Albuquerque's Alternative, 104.1 The Edge. While we're playing Green Day, I was thinking about things with our upcoming Labor Day 2K weekend. We could just have a whole couple hours of nothing but Green Day's music from 2000 to 2010. But it's not just going to be about Green Day. It's Green Day and so many of our friends. And we'll talk about the Labor Day 2K weekend, what the plan is, in a few. And Sonata, Sublime.

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1: 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We'll get Weezer's new one with Wednesday. We might as well be strangers next, right after The Offspring.

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1: While we were promised new stuff from Incubus a year ago now, we still haven't heard it. At least we have a whole bunch of their music from 2000 to 2010 to play for you. I'm Mike Jones. We'll feature Incubus. We got Papa Roach now. We heard No Doubt and Weezer. We're going to have all of them and a bunch of other friends with our Labor Day 2K weekend, taking the music back from 2000 to 2010. A lot of big songs to sing along to, a lot of surprises, a lot of, oh man, I forgot about that one. We're going to have it all starting Friday afternoon with our Labor Day 2K weekend.

Albuquerque's Alternative, 104.1 The Edge. How would you feel about a show at a graveyard? I don't know. I'm Mike Jones. The other night, the Creighton family played at the Hollywood Forever Cemetery. It was Travis Barker from Blink with Billy Joe Armstrong from Green Day, Tim Armstrong from Rancid, CJ Ramone, and a bunch of other guests sang with them and had fun. And they were all celebrating the Ramones, but still a show in a graveyard. Yeah. Now, this gentleman, though, he'd love a show in a graveyard. Dracula, Tame Impala.

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Hey, what's going on? It's Alex Mack. I'm not going to lie, I'm already so excited for Labor Day weekend coming up. I was actually just reading a list of like the top travel destinations this year. Yeah, starting at the top was Seattle, Orlando, Boston, Denver, and New York City. So kind of the usual suspects. But hey, even if you aren't traveling, nothing wrong with just staying at home and like actually relaxing for once. Maybe.

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1: I'm doing that thing again. I gotta cut this out. It's Alex Mack. I don't know if you do this also when you order something online. Do you just like, are you crazy about tracking the item? Like, I'm like refreshing the Amazon page. I ordered some like pants from REI. I keep checking the UPS thing. It's like, it's gonna get here when it gets here. 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

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What's up? It's Alex Mack. Hey, The Edge is bringing you Everclear, coming to Tingley Coliseum at the New Mexico State Fair on Thursday, September 17th. 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

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What's going on? It's Alex Mack. Now, I don't know if you follow the Paradox on social media, this band right now, but it just feels like they're friends with every band ever. Like, I just saw they were in a Sublime Instagram post. Like, they were just hanging out with the band. It's pretty cool.

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1: Man, I hope you booked your Labor Day weekend hotels early. Just read that the booking prices were up like 9%, which, you know what? In this economy, that feels like it tracks. And also for me, like, I'm just so ready for a vacation so bad. I would pay a premium.

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1: I just had like such an intrusive thought. It's Alex Mack. Oh, I hate it when I do this. I was just like thinking about like getting home after the show. I'm like, man, I cleaned my apartment and everything today. But then I was like, oh, I did laundry too and forgot to put like the sheets on my bed. I got to do the whole fitted sheet thing when I get home. It's not as bad as me leaving my laundry in the dryer, which I've done plenty of times.

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1: Hey, what's going on? It's Alex Mack. Now, I've made it pretty clear if you've listened to me before that I am so far from being a scientist, but I would think it's cool kind of seeing what's going on. Like, apparently NASA just launched a new telescope into space. They're saying it's going to be able to see what, I mean, this is a quote, over a billion galaxies and exoplanets. Yeah, do you know what an exoplanet is? I had no idea.

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What's up, it's Alex Mack. Hey, The Edge is bringing you Almost Monday. 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
1: Hey, what's going on? It's Alex Mack. Now, I don't know what you do to pass your time, but sometimes I read just like random local news articles. Whatever, judge me. I need a hobby. But I was just reading about this high school in Louisiana. This whole article came out. It was like, yeah, an alligator like wandered onto campus. It was like this whole thing. And I couldn't get over it because as somebody who does not live in Louisiana, I just sort of assumed that that kind of thing happened all the time. Like, I feel like alligators, like, sort of come with the territory. It's the

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104.1 The Edge, Albuquerque's alternative. Just had a really unfortunate double-edged sword moment here. It's Alex Mack. I was just chatting with this girl, and I mean, like, we had just, like, met each other, and we were talking about our ages came up. She was like, yeah, you're, like, 26, right? It's like, no, I'm not. She's like, oh, so you're, like, my age, like, 28? No. Had to admit I'm 34, which is good that I, like, I guess, I don't know, have, you know, good skincare or, you know, no grays or something, but always a bummer to have to...

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1: Hey, what's going on? It's Alex Mack. I don't know the last time you were hanging out in New Jersey, but apparently Jersey is the home of three of the best arcades in the U.S. I don't know when the last time you went to an arcade was, but I played pinball recently, and it brought me so much joy. So if you're looking for maybe something to do this Labor Day, find like an arcade. Be a kid again. It's so much fun to like disassociate for a second.

104.1 The Edge. Appreciate you hanging out. My name's Alex Mack. I do need to say big congrats to this next artist, Julia Wolf. Just hit number one on the alternative charts for this song. It's called In My Room. I've

104.1 The Edge, Albuquerque's alternative. What's going on? It's Alex Mack. Hey, The Edge is bringing you The Fray with Dashboard Confessional. They're coming to the Sandia Casino Amphitheater. That's September 17th. 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
1: Okay, wild story out of California. Apparently, these beer bandits stole over 50,000 cans of PBR, Pabst Blue Ribbon, from a warehouse. And now PBR is asking them to return it. They're like, hey, you got a certain amount of days, but you return all that beer, we'll let it slide. You know there's no way if they stole 50,000 cans of beer that they're going to return 50,000 cans of beer. There's just like no chance.

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1: I've been very jealous of my friends in the Midwest recently. It's Alex Mack. I used to live in Des Moines, and all my friends were just like doing the Iowa State Fair. Still never been to the Minnesota State Fair. A bit of a rivalry there if you're not used to, you know, Midwest culture. But the Minnesota State Fair was just ranked number one, Iowa number two, Florida in the number three spot, which I'm sure is different, but still great. Maybe.

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2: I had like the most embarrassing thing happen to me today in my apartment. It's Alex Mack. So I ended up screaming in the hallway, literally. I don't know if you ever played, what video game was that? Call of Duty. Remember when they had like the zombie thing you could do, or even just like seeing a zombie movie? You know how sometimes they'll just like sprint randomly and it's like a big jump scare? Literally happened to me when I was waiting for the elevator. This guy just like sprinted past me. I thought it was an emergency. Finally comes back. Turns out he was delivering a sandwich. And I was like, what are you going for? Like the world's fastest BLT? That was terrifying and very embarrassing for me.

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1: 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And we want to kind of handle all of it, right? Not just your festival passes for you and a friend to be there for the whole thing presented by Capital One, but also your transportation, your hotels, and a $1,000 gift card. Yeah, for you to blow in Vegas, however you feel fit, those keywords kick back in tomorrow, so you're hopefully seeing this band live later this month. News right now. So it's called Cryogen.

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Hey, what's up? It's Alex Mack. Just a little heads up. We're going to switch gears here in just a few minutes. I got your new music show coming up. Yeah, we're going to kick off Emerging Alt, where I just play you an entire hour of all the best new music releases. So hang out for that. It's up next at 11, the Temper City, right now.

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4: 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We get to hang out and be music nerds. Like I'm playing Buffalo Traffic Jam coming up. We have new Slightly Stupid on the show. We got Ed Chill and Modest Mouse, Goose, Fontaine's DC, Steve Lacy. So make sure you're hanging out and check in with me, you know, as you're listening, because I love hearing, you know, what you think about the show. You can always be honest with me. 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But all right, enough from me. Let's get through this Tuesday right now. Starting with the Linda Lindas. Song's called Burning Out.

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1: What's going on? It's Alex Mack, your host here on Emerging Alts. Now, I know that today's the first day of September, which is crazy. I can't believe fall is right around the corner. But as we're hanging on to like these last, you know, moments of summer, I feel like this is honestly like the perfect song for that. It's new Slightly Stupid right now. It's called Backseat Driving.

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0: Hey, what's up? It's Alex Mack. I am your host here on iHeartRadio's Emerging Alts. Just getting to play you a full hour of like all new stuff. I mean, look, I just played you brand new Slightly Stupid, that song Backseat Driving. What a vibe. Buffalo Traffic Jam before that. Kicked off the show with the Linda. So if there's been something that you've really loved so far, make sure you let me know. Or if there's something else you're looking for on the show later tonight, you know, let me know that too. 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You just need to tell me your name and where you're listening from. Obviously, whatever you have to say. I just say that because the show's nationwide, right? Like, we're coast to coast. So take the opportunity to shout out where you're hanging out. Hit send on your message and it comes right to me.
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2: Alex, this is Chris from Sterling. Hey, second only to Stryker in the late night DJ world.
1: Wow, that's a huge compliment. I'm a big Stryker fan. Booker too, obviously.
2: Look, you played not too long ago. You played a Goose song, Good Times Anytime. I was wondering if we could get that back on.
1: Oh, absolutely. Actually, you know what? Let me get that on for you next after this thing with the Modest Mouse. Okay.
2: Cool. I will be listening.
1: Well, I always appreciate that, and chime in whenever. 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
1: Okay, I saw such a good, like, music nerd meme today. It's Alex Mack, your host here on Emerging Alt. Remember when everybody was wearing that Joy Division shirt? It was like their album cover for Unknown Pleasures. Like the black shirt with the squiggly... They look like mountains, but it's like a... it said, like, that shirt didn't die. It just reinvented itself. And it was a clip together of, like, just tons of people at a music festival wearing Fontaine's DC merch. Like, specifically their soccer jersey that everyone's wearing. By the way, maybe everybody's got it, but I still don't have one, and I would definitely wear it. New Fontaine's DC right now, though. Sounds called Marianne.

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1: What's going on? It's Alex Mack here on Emerging Alt. I don't know if you watched that YouTube series, Trackstar, where that guy interviews, like, I think it started as, like, regular people. Now it's, like, other musicians out in New York City, and he kind of quizzes them on, like, song titles and stuff. Watch the one with Sam Fender. It honestly just makes you want to hang out with him. This is Sam Fender right now with Olivia Dean. The song's called Rain Me In.

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0: Hey, what's up? My name is Alex Mack. I'm your host here on Emerging Alt. Just getting to hang out and play a full hour of like all new music. Crazy that this is like actually part of my job. But look, let me know what you've thought about the show so far. Like, have you had a favorite song yet? You know, was it Rain Me In? I just played you that one. Sam Fender and Olivia Dean. We did Steve Lacy before that, had the new Fontaines DC, Goose. I don't know, let me know, you know, what's really standing out, what you want to hear more of. Or if you have any questions, comments, requests, whatever it is, you can always send me a talk back on our free iHeartRadio app. That's why we have it. Just open the app, tap the red microphone button, tell me your name and where you're listening from, because remember, the show is coast to coast. Hit send on that. 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

104.1 The Edge, Albuquerque's alternative. What's up? It's Alex Mack here on Emerging Alts. Now, I get to see a lot of bands and artists, you know, because of this job, and I'm grateful for that. But I gotta be honest, I still haven't seen Violet Grohl, and I'm a little salty about it. Like, my friend saw her open for the Breeders. Dude, what a dream. It just seems like she's having so much fun, like, playing with, you know, bands and artists she really cares about. But dying to see this new one live, new Violet Grohl called Bug in the Cake.

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1: This is Emerging Alt, your new music show here on iHeartRadio. My name's Alex Mack. I've been talking a lot about live music tonight. I guess I got a lot of concert. I was going to say concerts on my calendar, more like my wish list. Dude, especially the Joyce Manor show at the Forum. Yeah, Joyce Manor, Hot Mulligan, Tiger's Jaw, Origami Angel. January 23rd, 2027. I need tickets to that like I need air. It's going to be so good. Especially seeing this one live. It's one of my favorites right now on repeat. Called I Used to Go to This Bar.

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1: A reminder that at 9, 1, and 5 o'clock today, you win a trip to Vegas. $1,000 we'll give you to spend while you're there, of course. 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We just added Smashing Pumpkins to the lineup. And, of course, Weezer, who I am playing for you right now. 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
1: I went on a whole rant on my Instagram about how women suffer through discomfort for no damn reason. Case in point, Phoebe Bridgers. 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Worth a YouTube watch. I'm going to play you actually one of her new songs that she performed in those videos you're about to see. Lost Boys, right after Nirvana.

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1: 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Game one, NFL opening day, Wednesday, it is Pats Seahawks. My name is Tammo. I'm UKH the Elephant. 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

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You want a trip to Vegas? 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
1: Congratulations to Julia Wolf on her first number one single. 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
1: It's so cool to see something that was originally shot on VHS, now on YouTube. And I'm talking about Alice in Chains' greatest hits live performance from 1991. 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
1: 9, 1, and 5 o'clock today. I'll remind you again, but that's when you win your trip to Vegas with $1,000 in your pocket. We're going to take care of every detail for you and whoever you want to take with you to go to our iHeartRadio Music Festival here in a few weeks in Vegas to see Goo Goo Dolls, Muse. We just added Smashing Pumpkins to the lineup, and of course, Weezer, who I'm playing for you right now. This is their new song, We Might As Well Be Strangers.

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Another artist you're going to see at our iHeartRadio Music Festival along with Smashing Pumpkins, Weezer, and Goo Goo Dolls is Muse, who I'm playing for you right now. This is their new song, Cryogen. And you just want to listen at 9, 1, and 5 o'clock to win that trip to join us in Vegas in a few weeks for the show and to win $1,000 to spend while you're there.

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1: Nickelback keeps dropping little previews of their upcoming album. They just dropped Leave Me Behind, their latest single, about a week ago. This all ahead of them dropping, I think, their 11th album. Yeah, their 11th album, Everything Under the Sun, next month, October 30th.

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1: All right, so if you're a fan of new music, you got to hang out with us weeknights at 11 o'clock. Alex Mack curates an hour-long playlist of nothing but new music. It's called Emerging All, and sometimes it's new songs from artists you love. Sometimes it's new artists, like The Paradox. So I'm going to steal his thunder until 11 o'clock tonight. I don't want to make you wait for new music. I'm going to play you The Paradox. I kind of like that in about 6 minutes.

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1: I appreciate all of the sweet DMs. I ended up going to a dermatologist after my skin, which has felt like it's on fire for the last 2 months. And they said it's atopic dermatitis, which seems pretty broad, right? But I am covered in steroids and feeling better. It's TAMO time on Instagram is where you can find me. My name is TAMO. Just type in it's T-A-M-O time. I went on a whole rant in the stories about why we tolerate pain for so long. Don't do it.

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1: No way Weezer doesn't perform Beverly Hills in a couple weeks when they play our iHeartRadio Music Festival presented by Capital One in Vegas. And you'll be there to see it. You win the trip to go. 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
4: Hey, good morning, everybody.
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4: Today is Wednesday. It is September the 2nd, 2026. As we all know, we are trying to get through this week like we would any other week, but the nice thing about the end of this week is that it goes right into a long holiday weekend.
6: Yes.
4: We are even more motivated than we would be otherwise.
6: True. Yeah.
4: But thank you for being here with us. We appreciate that. Phones open, text, you can do all that. I'll tell you what all is happening on the show today. We'd like to welcome you. My name is Woody. That is Greg Gorey.
7: Hoy, Wood.
4: We got Menace.
8: Hi.
4: Gina Grad is here.
9: Hello.
4: We got Seabass. Sammy is here.
9: Hey.
4: There is Jeff G.
10: Hello.
4: We got our video producer, Vaughn. He's here. Dumbass Tyler is here. Bort, Menji. And those phones, they're open, 877-44-WOODY. You can send us a text over to 22987. We'll get into the birthdays, porno birthdays, some of the trending news headlines coming up for you here. September the 2nd. Today is World Coconut Day.
9: Okay,
7: ooh, good. Underrated.
4: I feel like there's so much hate on coconut.
7: There is. And it's wrong. It needs to stop.
4: It's undeserved.
8: And that was a thing. Like, people are like, oh, I can't have it in my candy bar or whatever. Yeah. I was like, what kind of
9: that? Yeah. Coconut ice cream? Oh, my God.
4: Oh, so good.
9: Amazing.
11: Yeah. I'll be honest, though. I don't like the shavings.
9: Yeah, really? They're a little chewy.
7: I love the flavor.
11: Coconut.
7: I don't like coconut water, though.
4: Oh, yeah.
7: That's weird.
4: Yeah, coconut water I'm not down with.
11: Coconut water.
4: Today is National Blueberry Popsicle Day.
8: What?
9: I've never heard of that.
4: Me neither.
11: Yeah.
4: Yeah. All right. Sounds kind of fruity. It's Pierce Your Ears Day.
9: Okay. Who wants it?
4: So many people seem to have these rules. I never really thought about it. Women seem to have rules about when is and when's not appropriate for, at what age for like daughters or get your kids' ears pierced.
9: This was huge in my house.
4: Yeah.
11: It's babies.
4: I think it is weird when you see little tiny babies who can't even walk yet.
9: It's cultural.
4: Mm-hmm. Who have their ears pierced.
8: Well, some cultures are stupid. Now, let's...
9: why
8: are you giving a toddler something that can
7: rip out of
8: or get ripped out or choke on?
4: Yeah.
9: Like, my dad always said if I got my ears pierced, he would move out. And it's hilarious because he did.
12: Yeah. I got mine pierced at like 4 or 5.
9: Oh, I was 30.
7: Well, you're the reason your parents got divorced.
9: Yeah, I think so.
7: God, for real. Selfish.
4: Yeah, but some people get really mad.
9: They do.
4: Like, oh my God, that's too young.
7: Does your daughter have piercings?
4: Yeah, but she was...
7: And at what age?
4: She was, I want to say 12.
7: That's fine. Right?
4: Yeah, but my wife was not having it before that happened.
11: Did she go in big hoops?
9: With her name on it?
4: No.
11: Yeah.
9: In cursive?
4: No. I've never understood. I didn't even think about it.
9: It's a thing.
4: Know, my wife's like, no, not yet. I'm like, really? Why? It's a big deal. Daily mention of Japan today is VJ Day, not to be confused with BJ Day.
7: That's every
4: not,
7: day.
4: Not the people who are on MTV. It's Japan's formal surrender in World War II.
8: It's not a great day for them. Whoa. I mean, technically,
4: that's your daily mention of Japan.
8: It led to
4: better
8: things.
4: That's what you get. That's what you get today. Burning Man is happening right now.
11: Yeah, shout out to the burners.
4: And you just can't show up at Burning Man.
8: You gotta have the outfits.
11: Yeah,
4: you have to know how to behave. And all I've heard about is how it's a bunch of art installations, drugs, and orgies.
11: Yeah.
8: And it's for the ultra rich. I refuse to watch. There was an HBO documentary that came out recently, which is just a big puff piece, slot their knob sort of thing. Like, oh, I come out here to like explore and find myself.
11: I did watch some of the documentary, and it's shocking. It's people that run it that you would think would never be at Burning Man.
4: Yeah.
11: It's insane.
8: Well, because it was hippies, but then it turned into tech bros.
11: Yeah.
8: And it's thousands of dollars.
4: I think it's still both, right? I mean, because there's like a whole section where the people are like in those eco domes.
9: Yeah, it's several miles.
4: And then there's the other side, which is people on bicycles.
8: Yeah, if you're a poor, everyone has one of those because it's such a larger area to get around in. But if you are a poor person, they do offer, like, you can work there, volunteer there. But just to get an RV or to get set up out there in the middle of the desert with, again, no water, no nothing, it's thousands of dollars.
7: Woody, here's a would you rather. You have to pick. You have to go to Coachella or Burning Man.
4: Coachella.
7: Really?
4: Yeah. Okay. Oh, for sure. Oh, yeah. Over Burning Man?
8: Yeah, there's nothing.
7: Yeah, but
8: there's
7: both on your never list.
4: Oh, I know. So yeah, but they're both on my never list. And you said I have to pick one.
7: You have to pick one.
4: So for the sake of your game, I will choose Coachella.
8: Because Coachella's in civilization still.
7: Right.
11: Yeah.
8: There's amenities.
7: Barely.
8: Yeah. You can get a shuttle to a hotel in a half an hour. You're in a nothing desert.
4: So Burning Man, it's not a free-for-all. There are rules, and these are some of the rules of Burning Man.
11: Okay. At the playa.
4: Money is forbidden, and you don't barter either. You share.
8: Right.
4: And it's without the expectation of being allowed to reciprocate.
9: Right.
4: No reciprocation. No photography, which is not completely banned, but there are strict rules, like professionals need prior approval. Regular people can take photos for purposes of, like, your, you know, private, non-commercial sharing, like on social networks and stuff like that. But otherwise,
8: this is why when people say, "Hey, Seabass, you need to go to Burning Man," they will kick me out real fast.
4: Yeah,
8: if I show up there with a Woody Show microphone, they will not like that.
4: Don't use the hot spring because they're too hot and dangerous.
7: Please do.
4: This is interesting, Sammy. You'd love this. Bring bacon if you want to make friends. It's one of the most sought after commodities. They said there's no easier way to be a hero than to walk around handing out bacon.
9: Do you also bring a refrigerator?
12: Well, I would think that they're hippies, so they wouldn't be super into bacon like that. But
8: again, the vast majority are tech bros who are spending tens of thousands.
9: Bacon is the universal language.
4: Another rule from Burning Man, don't worry about the jackrabbits. According to the Burning Man Survival Guide, quote, there are jackrabbits in the area. It's not worth jeopardizing your safety to swerve in an attempt to avoid them.
9: Oh, mean.
4: So go ahead and take them out.
8: That's the name of their email newsletter, is The Jackrabbit Speaks.
4: You can't pick your own playa name. Everyone gets a nickname out on the playa, but it's traditionally given to you by others based on specific personality, identity, or behavior.
8: And drugs.
4: Bring quality footwear. Playa foot is a common thing for burners. It's when feet get really dry and cracked from the prolonged exposure to it's like alkaline, that desert floor.
11: Yeah.
4: It's highly alkaline.
7: Sounds fun.
6: Why do they call it the playa? Because it's the beach, like the total opposite of that, right?
4: Yeah, I don't know. Don't try to plant stuff, Seabass. No banana tree, no.
11: Oh, no. Weak.
4: It'll just die, and then someone has to clean it up after you. People have tried to plant all kinds of stuff, roses, sod, even, like, you know, palm fronds.
8: As much as you give them hippies crap for being dirty, they do clean that place up every year.
4: No, they don't.
12: Yes, they do. Mm-hmm.
8: Yeah, they do.
12: That's their whole thing.
4: I thought that was the whole thing, Greg. No. Weren't there always these reports?
7: What do you call it?
11: Bike graveyard.
9: Well, I thought you have to haul in and haul out everything.
12: It was like a leave without a trace type situation. Right. Like, we were never here.
4: That's the idea.
8: There are satellite photos you can see.
11: Yeah, they have staff that will eventually clean it.
8: That's what I meant by that.
4: Yeah, because there are no trash cans at Burning Man. So any waste that you produce, it's got to go home with you, or at least off the grounds. But we've seen photos before, here's what's left behind.
8: Yeah. I'm sure they do, but then their volunteers will then take those and, you know, take them to the rest of the
4: dump. I know, but that's not the people, but burners didn't do that.
7: Burners. Yeah.
4: Like anybody, like any city can send people in after a festival and clean up all the garbage of people.
8: But that's what they do.
11: That's what Seabass has been saying the whole segment. It's super
4: rich.
11: That's
4: what he's been saying. I wish we should just start keeping track of what everybody's been saying.
11: You should.
4: To get their proper credit.
11: So you don't have to keep on asking the same question.
8: Right. You guys are saying the same thing. The rich people do leave, you know, crap behind, but the poor people who volunteer to get free access clean it all up for them.
7: Right. And Woody's point is that should not be their way of living.
4: The rule is whatever you brought in, you bring back out.
7: And that's not the
4: way. That's what I've been saying.
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0: Phones open, 877-44-WOODY. You can send us a text. Send that over to 22987. I reached out to Gina Grab because I was looking at my sleep stats for my Aura ring.
3: Uh-huh. Were you bragging about them?
0: No, I was saying, like, I really believe that Gina can figure it out. She's been struggling a lot with the sleep.
2: I'm working on it.
0: Yeah, right. My typical sleep score is 83, zero sleep debt.
2: Oh.
0: Everything is good, man. I need, they say daily sleep needs 6 hours and 43 minutes is what my daily need is, right?
3: Oh, so, okay.
0: Cool. I was like, hey, you could do it. She said she's made great progress.
2: I've made some progress, yeah. Hitting those 80s.
0: Yeah, oh, I said, did you get a nap in? She goes, yes. She goes to the point where I woke up and thought it was the next day.
3: Oh.
0: That's the best.
3: Those are awesome.
2: I thought you guys were going to kill me.
3: You wake up confused.
0: That's almost as good as propofol colonoscopy.
2: Right.
3: Oh, yeah.
0: All right. So another little thing on sleep real quick, because I always look forward to the weekend, sleeping in, right, when you can. And
3: ideally.
0: Then there was this thing a while back that said, like, oh, that's bad for you. It can lead to other health issues. You can't just, you've heard that where you can't make up sleep.
3: Right. Yeah.
0: But they've warned, don't sleep late on weekends because it's bad for your internal clock. It could trigger health effects. Well, now they're reversing that.
2: Oh.
0: And they're saying that sleeping in on a Saturday and Sunday could actually be good for you. And it's associated now with a lower risk of high blood pressure.
2: Well, okay. How do you like
3: that? Sleep.
0: But they said there is a sweet spot for how much extra sleep to get with about 90 minutes, they say, doing the trick. Not nearly good enough.
1: Yeah.
0: Not nearly good enough.
3: What's the ideal nap time? Like, hour?
0: I'm trying to get the right amount of each type of sleep based on like light sleep, REM sleep, deep sleep, based on what the Aura ring's telling me, and the number of hours of sleep total in a 24-hour period. That's what I focus on.
3: Yeah.
0: So if I need a longer nap, I'll do the longer nap.
3: Okay.
0: Just to try to hit those numbers.
2: Yep.
0: The Aura ring's been great. I like it. Uh-huh. I know other people don't necessarily love it.
2: I'm working on it.
0: Yeah. 877-44-WOODY. You can send us a text over to 22987. We are the Woody Show.

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2: All right, where's Seabass?
3: Here he comes. He's coming.
2: Somebody summon Seabass.
4: Sebastiana.
2: Yeah. This seems like something he'd like to give an opinion on. Mm. So Edward Norton was on, I forget the name of the podcast.
3: Was it Armchair Expert?
2: I don't know. Oh. That doesn't sound right for whatever reason. I had a note on it. Now I can't find it. Anyway, he was on this podcast and he had a take about how he's tired of people romanticizing autism.
3: Yep.
5: That's very trendy these days.
2: Yeah, and I wanted to see if you guys agree or disagree with what Edward Norton said here.
6: And it occurred to me, do you think you're neurodivergent at all?
7: Not in a claimable, nameable way. This is a pet peeve. I may not be right about this, but I feel like Silicon Valley has done... a lot of cool things and a lot of really negative things to our society.
6: Yeah.
7: One of the ones that I find kind of aggravating is what I would call the romanticization of like the idea of being on the spectrum, right?
3: Yeah. Uh-huh.
7: You get all these people who are just basically assholes wanting to credit that to them being on the spectrum. It's like, you're not on the spectrum. Shut up. Uh-huh. Like, stop it. And it's like, don't do that. Don't casually
6: write off all your bad behavior.
7: And also don't casually try to claim as a super

0: It's your favorite thing about yourself.
1: Which goes back to, yeah, using your problems as your identity, and then it somehow makes you special.
2: But I love how he called it out, because it's so true of, like, you know, people are just straight up dicks, and then they just they put this, like, you know, this title on them to, like,
1: genius.
2: Give them a pass. Yeah.
1: Well, we've had that with, you know, musical artists for our entire career is, oh, he's mean and he's a dick during interviews, but it's because he's such a good singer.
3: He's such an intense artist.
2: Right, yeah.
4: He cares so much.
1: Yeah, you have to put up with that because he's such a genius.
3: Mm-hmm. And Edward Norton, if I've heard correctly, is not easy to work with.
0: Oh,
3: he's
0: very talented.
3: Very difficult because he's so talented.
5: It was Armchair Expert with Dax Shepard, and the name of the episode is Edward Norton Returns Again. If you want to hear the whole thing, I mean, obviously this is like one piece of the conversation.
0: I like his vibe.
5: Yeah, taken out of an entire conversation, but
1: I would generally agree. Yeah,
5: yeah. So I mean, nobody's trying to necessarily cancel him. There are plenty of people who are upset with him, and they don't like. Because I think they got called out.
4: Yeah.
5: You know, nobody likes getting called out.
4: Yeah, well, like, wait.
5: But I'm saying there's not a bigger movement now because he said this to, you know, kind of retaliate on Edward. I don't want to set it up that way either.
0: I don't think
5: that,
0: so.
5: That is not what's happening either.
4: Wait a minute. I've been trying to camouflage my dickness with this with this title.
1: And a lot of people
4: he's calling me out on it.
1: And you look at the autism numbers and they are through the roof. And a lot of people are saying, well, it's because we're over-diagnosing, over-including things that used to be, oh, that guy's a dick.
3: Yeah. Right.
1: Because we hate, no, shut up, be nice.
3: Just kind of weird.
5: The other part of it is where we were talking about the other day, I saw that quote about, you know, it's not necessarily a good idea to be your quote authentic self, because your authentic self could be somebody who's very selfish, just a big douche.
1: Yeah. Total
5: like,
1: jerk.
5: That might just be like what your tendency is and what your default programming is just to be that way. And, and if you are your authentic self, and maybe there is an opportunity for you to, you know, be better than that.
4: Yeah. And with Edward here, it seems like, yeah, he might be a dick, but at least he's self-aware.
3: Yeah, he is. It comes across that way.
5: Yeah. All right. Here's a question, and this is a people were asked. What's a bigger problem? People being too easily offended or people not being careful enough about upsetting others?
0: I think we're going to come to unanimous vote on this one.
5: No, I'm saying, like, what's a normal by the numbers? Like, because they asked people this question, how do you think the numbers shook out?
3: So what's more?
5: I know in this room, what we would say,
3: too easily to be offended or not.
0: Or so what's trying doing hard enough to change?
5: Yeah. So like, what's a bigger problem? People being too easily offended, or people not being careful enough about upsetting others?
0: I think it's going to be not being careful enough.
4: Yeah, because
0: that's what people are
4: going to
0: say.
4: Right.
0: Really? I don't know. I think people are over that now. It went too far, and now everyone's coming back to just stop being so offended.
5: Yeah. Oh, the pendulum, right?
0: Yeah.
3: Yeah.
0: Are we there yet? Yeah.
5: Crazy one way.
3: Right, but when people take surveys, they just want to sound good.
4: Mm. Yeah, was the survey taken like in person, or was it taken online?
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2: Hey. Yeah.
0: Woody, Greg, yeah. Menace, Gina Grad.
2: Hi.
0: Phones are open. 877-44-WOODY. You can send us a text over to 22987. And a question for Sammy.
3: Yes.
0: Have you signed up your account on the Knot yet?
3: I have not, no.
2: She has not.
0: Are you on a, is there a different website I'm not familiar with? I thought that was kind of the website.
3: That is the website.
0: For, whether it's for wedding planning and things like that. For all things weddings.
3: Yeah. It is. I am not on it, no.
0: Yet.
1: Yeah.
0: Okay. Well, these are all stats from the Knot.
3: Okay.
0: And this is all based on couples who got married last year.
3: Okay.
0: So as you're planning your wedding, Sammy.
3: Oh, God.
0: the average cost of weddings.
4: Oh, damn. Too much.
0: Yeah. So it's the season, the guest count, what type of event you had, details like the bride's dress, the food, the music, all that kind of stuff. Open bar, yes or no? Mm-hmm.
4: Yep.
0: So weddings in the Northeast cost the most overall. So I'm assuming, I don't know where you would probably do it. I mean, your parents don't live in Massachusetts anymore, but Massachusetts is very expensive.
3: Yeah.
0: Number 5 on the most expensive list.
1: Oh, damn.
0: But the chicks typically want to go like where they're from.
4: Yeah.
0: New Jersey, number 1 is the most expensive.
2: Really?
0: Average wedding cost, $57,000.
2: Oh, get the F out of here.
0: $57,000.
4: What a waste.
0: Getting married out west, more affordable. Wyoming is the cheapest. That's $17,000 on average. States with lower cost of living also have cheaper wedding venues. You know, so flowers, all that kind of stuff.
4: Yeah, catering, everything else is cheaper.
0: That stands to reason. The average domestic destination wedding is now $42,000. And then, of course, making it international is even more expensive than that.
4: That's crazy.
0: Yeah, so New Jersey's number 1 at $57,000. I mentioned your home state of Massachusetts, number 5 on the list, $45,000. California's in there at $39,000 on average. And like I mentioned, the cheapest, I mean, you got to get married in South Dakota, but hey, $21,000.
3: That could be a lovely deal.
4: Go
0: also,
4: there.
0: You know, Nevada's cheap because Vegas, you can just go to
2: the
0: Taco Bell
1: Taco
0: on the strip.
1: $600 right on the strip.
0: That's what Menace and his wife did. They got married at the Taco Bell Cantina.
1: It went from a $65,000 wedding to a $600 wedding.
0: Right.
1: Yeah, pretty cool. 877-44-WOODY.
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2: I like that very much.
3: People were asked, what's an unpopular opinion? We were talking about Edward Norton.
4: Romanticizing autism.
3: Yeah. He goes, enough with that. But what's an unpopular opinion, a hot take, that you got that you think could get you canceled?
4: Which
3: sounds dangerous when they ask people that question.
5: I want to read you
3: some of the responses.
5: Okay.
4: Like, chocolate ice cream is not that great.
3: All right. So again, the question was, and people were asked this question, what's an unpopular opinion that you have that you think could get you canceled?
5: Okay.
3: I'm just trying to think of all the different things that we have shared over the years this show.
5: Yeah.
3: And it's nuclear compared to
6: what the list is.
4: I remember one that I shared and I thought, oh God, why did I even verbalize that?
3: Oh, yeah?
4: Yeah.
5: Want to remind us?
4: You've already said it. I have said it. I'm like, the legal limit of drunk driving should be changed. It varies. I could be quite buzzed and drive quite well.
5: Thank you.
3: Big deal. I thought it was going to be one of the other Greg's greatest hits.
4: Oh, you can tell me that later.
3: Yeah.
6: That one.
4: Oh, the AIDS
3: that
4: one.
3: One's
4: the
3: AIDS one.
6: That one's always
3: popular.
4: And it's a fact. The A in AIDS stands for acquired.
5: So if you don't acquire want AIDS, it.
4: Don't acquire it.
3: There's
4: things you can do in life to not acquire it.
6: Because I think the D stand for deserves, I think.
4: That's what I said.
3: All right, so what's an unpopular opinion that you have that you think could get you canceled? This is what people said. You ready?
6: All right.
3: This person says, quote, I think that TikTok is a bad invention.
5: Whoa. Are you sure we should be airing this?
6: Does that person still have a job?
3: Do they work at TikTok?
7: I hope you can do like stand-up comedy. Something.
4: I hope that was anonymous because that person's getting fired today.
6: I know. How do they even feed themselves?
3: How about this one? Quote, dogs and pets in general are not people. They are, in fact, unhygienic and do not belong in restaurants or grocery stores.
7: Oh, no. Is this Seabass every day?
3: This is crazy. I can't believe that people...
7: And by the way, that's what the health department says. So all you jackasses who are bringing your dog in, the only reason it's allowed is because they don't want to fight you. Losers.
3: Quote, what's an unpopular opinion that you have that you think could get you canceled? This person says, both major political parties in the U.S. suck.
5: Okay, I don't know how much more of this Woody over there.
3: At the end of the day, each one is trying to maximize power by pretending they care about us.
5: This is getting very controversial.
3: 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All right.
7: Bill Maher?
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0: 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Albuquerque's alternative, 104.1, The Edge.
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3: This is the radio. And we go right to Gina Grad, who's standing by with the trending news headlines.
4: The FBI isn't as worried about your past anymore. They changed some of its hiring rules and things that you used to automatically get disqualified for.
3: I saw this.
4: This is crazy.
3: So you, I mean, I don't know if they're going to end up hiring you.
4: But they could.
3: You can apply. It's not automatically disqualifying to apply for a job as an FBI agent.
4: Mm-hmm.
3: If you have committed some of the following crimes.
4: Oh, like, they're so good. Like hiring a hooker.
3: Right.
4: That can be overlooked as long as it happened more than 10 years ago.
3: Stealing from your employer.
4: Yeah. Oh, they don't mind. That's if you did that more than 3 years ago, you're fine. Oh, but wait, there's more. Past bestiality or animal cruelty also does not automatically disqualify you if it happened before you were 18.
3: I think it's hard to find.
5: Before 18.
4: Yeah.
3: It's hard to find good help, guys.
4: It truly.
6: I think it's a trap.
4: Oh, that actually could
6: They're building
4: true.
6: A list.
7: Who had sex with a horse? Let's find out.
3: Yeah, what's the statute of limitations, you know?
4: Now we know. So, like you said, they're not automatically going to hire you, but you're not automatically disqualified. So, good luck, everybody. Happy joining the FBI.
3: Yeah, like you talk about this Keefe D guy.
4: Yeah, Keefe D.
3: Or other things like these people like are applying for the FBI. It was anything over 10 years, whatever the thing is there. Like, statute of limitations.
7: Mm.
3: I think people think they just get past whatever and then
6: they're good.
4: Well, like, did you no longer do it?
3: Well, it depends on so many different things, right? I guess like what type of crime it is.
7: Yeah, of course.
3: Because then after like certain things, I think after like a year or 2 years,
4: off.
3: It's just no longer you can no longer be, you know, prosecuted or whatever for things. Like there's no standard
4: for anybody.
3: Yeah. And then that's why you get people writing books.
4: Yeah.
3: You know?
4: Yes.
3: Or now it's like, okay, well, it's like waiting for a bad credit score to improve. Like, I had a bankruptcy, but I waited 7 years.
4: Yeah.
3: And so the statute of limitations on my complete financial irresponsibility have now fallen off. And, you know, yes, of course, there was some bestiality. And of course, I hired a hooker.
4: I stole
3: from my employer. But that was X number of years ago. And so now I can apply to be an FBI agent.
4: And 3 years isn't a very long time.
6: No.
4: From stealing from your employer.
3: No, especially when you are the person who's going to be investigating people stealing from their employer or stealing from other people.
6: Or you might know best then.
4: Animals.
3: Yeah, well, it's like when they hire, you know, scammers. Right,
4: yeah. Hackers. The white hats. They go from black hats to white hats.
5: Catch me if you can.
6: Exactly. Yeah, I mean, if you stole some toilet paper. I mean, I'm sure they all
4: who
6: know,
4: didn't like, during COVID, left. Right?
3: I'm not sure that's what they're talking about, but okay.
7: Or if you hired a hooker.
3: Sure.
7: Who cares?
4: Yeah, exactly. Yeah. Well, that's what's going on, Woody.
3: All right, thank you very much, Gina Grad.
4: Yep.
3: We're going to take a quick break. There's some more Woody Show next. Hang on.
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2: Or something much darker.
3: Yeah, forget it. I'll just die. Who cares?
9: Have you taken like a bunch of photos now so that your daughter can put those up at her wedding when you're gone?
3: Yeah.
9: My dad would have loved to have been here.
3: Yeah, exactly.
9: But he said F it.
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2: Hey, hey. Mm.
1: It's true. Phones are open, 877-44-WOODY. Text us, check in over to 22987. Tell us who you are and then where around town you're listening to The Woody Show. Anything, anyone you'd like to have us mention, all with that check-in info. Like somebody just texted over, checking in.
2: Oh, thank you.
1: Oh, yeah. Mm-hmm. Give us your name, what part of town you're in.
2: Yeah, include something. Appreciate it.
1: Yeah, what you got going on. Yeah, over to 22987. All right, so we've talked about pineapple on pizza is a hot dog, a sandwich, all these things we're all exhausted.
3: Yep.
1: Debate. Like, nobody, it's stop. I'm not interested in hearing about those debates anymore. Can I add something else to the list?
2: Yes.
1: The should you or should you not recline on an airplane debate.
4: Yeah, yeah.
1: Also, who gets the armrests in the middle seats?
4: Right.
1: Uh-huh. Like we're just talking about air, because there was a whole thing that came out about airline etiquette. Uh-huh. People were asked about that. And overall, people agree it's gotten worse.
2: Yeah.
1: You know, because people in general have just gotten worse. But one of the things they did ask about was like the reclining. And I'm over that whole debate.
4: Right.
1: Recline it, don't recline it, you know, whatever.
4: They barely recline anyway.
1: All right. 27%. Said loud conversations or passengers playing music and videos without headphones. That, by far, I think is my biggest annoyance. People are just unaware.
3: Yeah.
1: Or uncaring.
2: Yeah. Uh-huh.
4: Yeah.
1: Yeah.
4: Not just on planes.
1: 40% say that airlines should ban phone and video calls during flights. Some already have. I thought they already did.
2: I didn't know you were allowed to do that.
5: They'll ask you to stop. I've seen flight attendants do it.
1: Yeah. Because I know now, especially with the Wi-Fi getting better, and if your phone's set up with Wi-Fi calling, the phone will ring.
3: Yep.
5: Yeah.
1: And my phone.
4: So weird.
1: My phone has started to ring. Not out loud because I put it on silent, but I didn't know people could take those calls even if they wanted to. 44% don't consider seat swapping rude as long as it's done politely.
2: Yeah,
1: I guess somebody said, hey, would you mind switching?
2: Yeah, it's between them.
1: Yeah.
4: They both agree.
5: Worst thing to say is no.
1: You're not under any obligation to do it. I don't think it makes you a bad person if you refuse to do it.
2: Yeah.
1: And then 65% say leaving the plane row by row from front to back is the proper way to get off of a flight.
4: Yeah, is there any other way?
2: Yes, no. There is. Yeah, I wish
1: the push from the very back of the plane. People do that all the time.
2: Raise your hand if you're trying to catch a connecting flight. You go first.
4: But then everybody else still goes.
2: Because we live in a terrible society.
4: Exactly.
5: They will do that if you let the flight attendant know.
2: It never works.
1: It never works.
5: Oh, I've done it.
1: People because they go, hey, we have some passengers in the back of the plane are trying to make a connection. It's like,
2: nobody cares.
1: You mean 3/4 of the back of the plane are all on that same flight because they just keep coming. It's like people that follow emergency vehicles on the road that have their lights because it clears the traffic and they just kind of drift behind them.
3: Yep.
2: Can't be trusted.
1: That's what they're doing. Yep.
4: People suck.
1: 877-44-WOODY. 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
2: I don't think my parents have anything at this point of mine.
3: Really?
2: I think I've gotten, I mean, over the years, I've gotten everything out of their house.
4: Did they nag you to do that, or did you want to do that?
2: When my mom and my stepdad moved from the house, I mean, I only lived in this house for, I don't know, a year before I got sent off to boarding school.
3: Right.
2: So, like, I didn't spend a lot of time in this house, but they had a lot of crap, like, in the basement.
3: Yeah.
2: And when they moved from there, they're like, all right, they told my sisters, they told us, mm-hmm. come get your stuff. Whatever's not, is gone.
3: Yeah.
2: And it's at that point, man, there was, I had, like, a lot of really cool old, you know, vinyl that I'd gotten over the years.
3: What'd you do with it?
2: I don't remember what I think I just brought it and dropped it off at, like, one of those, like, record stores.
3: Oh, wow.
2: Yeah, I mean, I don't have these journals laying around like Greg does. You know, Greg's
4: No, well, I finally have possession of that stuff, but my
2: his
4: parents,
2: summer in Cambridge journal.
4: Yeah, they did the whole nag thing, like, get your stuff. And then I said, no, I don't want this. I'm going to throw it out. No, we'll keep it.
3: Yeah, I think my mom's the same way.
2: Yeah. Mm-hmm. I mean, there are people that I know that have every piece of macaroni art that their kid did, and they're holding on to that stuff.
3: That's Marlis. That's my mother.
2: Yeah.
3: And
2: what is she going to do with it? It's just for you to throw away when she dies?
3: Exactly. What am I supposed to do with all this crap?
2: Yeah. Do your parents keep stuff, Seabass?
5: I just came upon an audio tape that I had made when I was maybe 10 years old, had it digitized, and it's just a lot of like TV shows and me playing poker with my brothers.
6: Sweet.
2: Nice.
5: It's got like the 1994 World Series. I could hear that. Like we were watching that. Like, well, let's record this on our, because I must have just gotten this audio recorder for fun. But I'm not like doing any fake radio shows or anything.
2: Oh, okay.
3: Sadly, we did those.
5: It's pretty boring. It's just background.
2: Yeah. Mm-hmm. I mean, my wife, thank God, is a person, she loves to purge, right? She loves getting rid of stuff. Oh, so like, best. I'm pretty sure we might have a couple things, even like the, like kids' artwork or things that she liked. Like, oh, this is cute. Like,
4: this one's actually good.
2: For Mother's Day. Like, she'll take a picture of
3: it. That's all you have to do.
2: And then I forget the company, but she goes online. She puts all this stuff in, uploads it, and they send a bound book. And it's like, you know, for my son, age 8.
3: Perfect.
2: And so it's all the stuff from age 8. And it's on the one little kind of bound book.
4: I never thought about doing that.
3: Shove that in the bookshelf and that's that.
2: So you don't have all the stuff.
4: Yeah.
2: But you have like the picture, the memory of it. If it meant something, you want to keep it.
4: That's such a good idea.
2: Or pictures from that year, as opposed to having a bunch of different stuff printed out. Like that's definitely the way to do it.
3: Yeah.
2: Anyway, I bring this up because Gina discovered something on her most recent trip home.
3: Yeah.
2: And kind of like how Greg did with his journal that we've been hearing entries from his summer in Cambridge.
3: I will see that and raise it, Greg.
4: Oh.
2: Yeah. Tell everybody what you found.
3: So I was going through my old drawers to see like, oh, maybe I have some journals that are, you know, spicy and illuminating. But instead, I got this bound like a packet. It was like 50, 60 pages. I go, what in the hell is this? And on the front it said, Gina Grad's Psychological Evaluation 1990. And I said, well, I'll be damned. I don't really remember this.
4: Were
3: but
4: you
3: let's
4: ordered
3: crack
4: to
3: it
4: take
3: open.
6: Yeah, why are you getting one of those?
2: Because did they keep the straitjacket too?
3: Yeah.
2: Is that in there?
3: I did the whole thing in a padded room because I was... suddenly I was failing in school. I became really sad and kind of withdrawn. And so Marlis and Steve decided to, you know, pay some outside help to figure this out.
2: Well, that was just being 90s. That was so 90s.
3: Very 90s.
2: Yeah.
3: So anyone who like diagnoses themselves with stuff online, I'm like, please, I had to go there for like 3 days. So I pulled some of the highlights for you guys. And, you know, maybe you can tell me if you see this in me or if this
2: Do you remember
3: like your
2: the
3: kid.
2: Testing? What did you have to do?
3: The was more I read this, the more I remember. It was both. It was written. It was, you know, like blocks and abstract stuff. And it was, you know, some of it was academic.
6: For
3: some of it was psychological.
6: 3 days?
3: Oh, yeah. Oh, did yeah. It was very comprehensive.
2: Were they testing you for like a, not that anybody knew what ADHD was at that time, but like when you test kids now for ADHD, it's a pretty involved process.
3: In fact, that was exactly what I was tested for.
2: Is that right?
3: So we will get the results as well. Oh, and I remember they kept giving me Cokes and I wasn't allowed to drink Coke at home.
2: Oh,
3: so I think they just want to like
2: that's the keep
3: hype
2: coming.
3: You up and see, see what happens.
2: Keep it coming back.
3: So here's how it starts. It says, Gina was referred for evaluation for her academic and emotional status. In spite of reportedly good potential, Gina's experiencing difficulty in academic areas particularly mathematics.
5: Well, did they ever tell a kid you don't have good potential?
3: Yeah, exactly.
2: This kid's a lost cause.
5: It's always like,
3: the world needs ditch diggers. Yeah. So it says Gina's parents indicated that she's social and loves to interact with people, but is having difficulty with sustained attention. Now, this is where I know they didn't ask me. This is 100% coming from somebody else. She appears to have an average relationship with her older sibling and seems happy with the custody arrangement with her parents. Both complete lies. Yeah. I definitely didn't say that. That absolutely came from my parents. Gina did well during her early grades, but apparently really fell off in third grade. Like, what is early grades? Like, I could cut a piece of paper? She reportedly is a sensitive child who worries about the future and has become seemingly unhappy. I know. And several teachers say she has difficulty with focus and completing her work. So these are the behavioral observations. I'm a delightful 11-year-old, guys. I'm socially engaging and emotionally responsive. However.
2: Okay, I could see that because you're still that way.
3: Thank you. However, Gina demonstrated anxiety concerning the quality of her performance and always asking if her responses were correct.
2: That is still true. That is also still true to this day. This is all tracking.
3: Uh-huh. Okay, here's another one. She exhibited a very low frustration tolerance and tended to give up quickly on tasks. I think that's kind of true. Like if we're doing some sort of, you know, like how Greg and I like to defrag the mainframe.
4: Yep.
3: If that doesn't work the first couple times, I'm like, you know what? I'm good. I don't need to do this. I don't get it. I don't want to do it.
2: Yeah, she quits early.
3: Yeah, I don't like that kind of stuff.
4: But you're 11 at this time?
3: Yeah.
1: So not third grade.
3: Well, that's when it started happening, I guess.
2: That's when she really fell apart.
3: Well, I'm 11. And so 9 probably to 11.
4: Incredibly normal so far.
3: Okay, good. That makes me feel better. Gina was highly distractible, which often results in carelessness, poor classroom adjustment, difficulty following instructions, and inconsistency of performance.
2: Well, because you are a pleaser by nature, personality-wise, so I would find that it's conflicting, right?
3: Yeah.
2: Because if you're trying to impress a teacher...
3: Please too many people at once.
2: Yeah, to make it so the teacher's not upset with you.
3: Yeah. Oh, and you tell me if this sounds like something you've all dealt with me. She also tended to respond very quickly, sometimes blurting out the answer prior to the completion of questions and instructions.
2: Yeah, that's what tracks.
3: Anybody?
2: Check.
6: Fellow comrades in mediocrity, I want you to listen very carefully. You can all go straight to hell.
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1: Good morning. We are the Woody Show.
2: Good morning. Yeah.
0: If you want to call in, we got the phones open for you. 877-44-WOODY is the number to call. You can send us a text over to 22987. One of the more popular things that we do here on the show, the Woody Show Crossroads. And in that last round that we just did here recently, we got in a conversation about, you know, crossroading people in your own life.
2: Oh, yeah.
0: You know, the people who never make an effort. It's not reciprocal. It's not a two-way street. It's just you making an effort all the time. Mm. And it kind of interesting. This thing popped up because, you know, we're being listened to.
3: Sure.
0: When is it time to crossroads someone you thought was a friend?
1: Whoa.
0: Yeah. So how do you know? Now, these are expert tips and opinions on what to look for.
2: Interesting.
0: And the number one thing is if you are always the one making the effort, keeping in touch, you're always the one doing things for them. But when's the last time they did something for you?
2: Yeah.
0: Number two, when they only want to talk when it's about them.
3: Oh, yeah.
0: Convenient for them or will benefit them in some way.
2: Mm-hmm. Mm-hmm.
0: Number three, when you realize the friend creates 99.9% of the drama that you and them get into.
1: Yeah.
0: And you're cleaning up 99.9% of it.
2: And those are the same people who say, I hate drama.
0: Yep. Those people are exhausting. Number four, when is it time to crossroads someone you thought was a friend? Encounters with them leave you emotionally drained.
3: Yeah.
0: Probably from the other stuff we just talked about. And then number five, they never make time for you when they're in a relationship.
4: That's the worst.
0: So bottom line, it's time to move on when you find yourself avoiding them or constantly complaining about them.
3: Yeah, true.
0: I have employed that more over the last, I would say, 3 to 5 years than I ever have in my life. And it's been so liberating.
3: Yeah.
0: You're in such a better place.
2: Yeah, for sure.
3: Yeah. And those
2: no
3: are the
2: love
3: same,
2: lost.
3: No. And those are the same people who go, I just really want your advice. And you give it, no, because no. And I'm like, you know what? Then I can't help you.
0: But just in general, like you feel guilty because it's not you don't like them or love them or whatever.
3: It's just not working.
0: It's just like any other relationship where it's just, it's not happening. This is not good for either one of us.
3: Yeah. And they might be getting something out of it, but you're not.
0: Gonna miss everybody. Yeah. Gonna miss everybody.
5: Well, a couple of my friends and I would have one friend who only hits us up when he needs something.
0: Right.
5: And we've all kind of just cut that tie out.
0: Yep. It's over. Sometimes it has to happen.
5: Mm-hmm.
0: 877-44-WOODY. 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
1: It's huge. Are you kidding? I don't know what I did to deserve this algorithm. The Woody Show.
2: Well, here are some things that are happening in September. Like sports, obviously, is a big thing because the NFL season kicks off next week. Seahawks, they're hosting Sammy's Patriots.
3: Yes.
2: That's a rematch of Super Bowl 60. Greg, your 49ers are taking on the Rams in Australia.
4: Yeah, they got a long way to go.
2: Following day. Lots of college football this month. Tennis, you got the U.S. Open going on through the 13th. The MLB postseason, that starts on the 29th.
4: Right.
2: In theaters, Pixar's Cars going to be back in theaters this Friday to celebrate their 20th anniversary.
3: Okay.
2: The latest Resident Evil reboot hits theaters on the 18th. You got a Brad Pitt movie. It's a thriller called Heart of the Beast. That'll be out on the 25th. Mm. Also, Avengers Endgame Encore. It's a special re-release that's going to be in theaters on the 25th. And that is supposed to contain some additional footage that leads nicely into Avengers Doomsday.
5: Jesus.
2: Which everybody's very excited about because that comes out, I think, in like December or something like that.
5: Is the movie 4 hours long?
2: On TV this month, Shark Tank is back, which
3: love it.
2: I guess Mark Cuban's no longer a shark, right? Who did they replace him with?
5: Let's see.
3: For a while, it was Paul Mitchell, the hair guy. Is he still around?
2: Oh, John Paul DeJoria? That guy's cool, man.
3: Is that his name?
2: Yeah.
3: It's not Paul Mitchell?
2: Yeah, because his kid went to that same boarding school that I went to, and I spent a lot of time talking to him. He would come in for like parent visits and stuff, and he owned radio stations at the time in addition to all the Paul Mitchell stuff. And so I would hang out and talk to him. He and I would chat all the time. He's like, I look forward to our visits.
4: Huh.
2: And I would just ask him about radio all the time. And he sent me a bunch of stuff from the radio stations that he owned because he reached out to them. And the program director sent me like T-shirts and magnets. Yeah. Like,
3: this is so random.
2: iHeart Radio now owns these stations in Albuquerque. They're in Albuquerque, New Mexico.
3: Oh, my God.
2: Yeah.
3: Anyway. I don't know what I was expecting, but it wasn't that.
2: Oh, and dude, he bought... like a movie theater popcorn machine for the school.
3: Aww.
2: Like the school, like all the dorms were outfitted with all the Paul Mitchell stuff. So your
3: hair was looking great.
2: And we were tugging it in the boys' dorms with Paul Mitchell conditioner. It was the fancy stuff.
6: High class tugging.
2: But it was free.
3: Why is your hair still dry?
2: I mean, these trucks would just show up with boxes and boxes of the Paul Mitchell stuff.
3: Yeah. Not to
2: and
3: out
2: because,
3: him.
2: And it's because his kid went to the school.
3: What was up with his
4: Paul
3: kid?
4: John Paul DeJoria.
2: I'm not going to get into that. But,
3: do you know?
2: Yeah.
3: Oh, okay.
2: Yeah.
4: Are you still in touch with him?
2: No. In fact, see him on these interviews every once in a while, and I would love to talk to that guy because it's
3: John
2: been
3: Paul.
6: Try to track him down.
2: A billion years.
3: I had no idea that was his real name.
2: Yeah.
4: I know. I always thought John it was Paul Mitchell, too, but I had known this story from Woody.
2: Yeah. John Paul DeJoria. Yeah. He's a super nice guy, man.
6: The new shark, his name is Daniel Lubsdisky.
2: Lubsdisky?
6: Yeah.
3: Lubensky?
2: Lubsdisky?
6: He's the founder of Kind Snacks, the Kind, Kind
4: Bar.
6: Yeah. Yeah.
4: Wow,
6: yeah.
4: John Paul DeJoria is the founder of Patron?
2: Yeah.
6: Yeah.
3: That's
6: you didn't know that?
2: Yeah.
4: No, I did not.
3: Yeah, that it wasn't common knowledge. Yeah.
4: Not in my...
2: And you always knew when he showed up, man, like this like beautiful guy and his beautiful, tall, blonde wife would all, they would walk in.
4: She kind of looks like Sharon Stone.
2: Yeah, dude.
4: Wow.
3: Yeah. Wow, that's crazy.
2: Yeah, he was super cool. I like that guy a lot.
4: He used to be homeless, apparently.
2: Oh, yeah. His story is great.
3: All right. I am fascinated with him now, for real.
2: Yeah. So Shark Tank's back. American Horror Story, Greg.
4: Rip, I know.
2: South Park.
4: And I think, what's her name? Jessica Lange is going to be on it.
2: People still watch Survivor. That's back. The Boys, that's back. Real Housewives of New York City and Salt Lake City Menace. The Secret Lives of Mormon Wives.
6: Nice. Hell yeah.
2: You watch that one?
6: Right, yeah.
2: The Paper. I tried to watch The Paper. That's the...
4: Paper.
2: It's the spinoff of The Office.
3: I didn't get into it.
2: And Oscar from The Office. Yeah. He's like one of the main characters in that. I wanted to love it because I love The Office so much. I didn't think it was all that
3: great.
2: Is
3: it British-ish?
2: No.
6: No.
3: Oh, okay. No. It kind of looks like it is.
2: The Simpsons is back. SNL, who cares? All right. Yeah. There's a couple things premiering for Bort, Lego Star Wars, The Mandalorian on Disney Plus, and then we talked about Wonka's The Golden Ticket.
3: Yeah.
2: That's going to be on Netflix.
7: The game show.
3: Yeah, I'm curious about that. Like the Chocolate Squid Game.
2: There's a bunch of specials and award shows this month. You got, the 25th anniversary of 9/11.
3: Wow.
2: MTV Video Music Awards.
6: Rev.
2: Of course, the iHeartRadio Music Festival, which we'll be at. You've got America's Tailgate on CBS, the Emmy Awards on September 14th. Mm. The first day of fall, Greg, is on Tuesday the 22nd. That's
4: the
2: first.
4: We can slow down.
3: He's so happy.
2: And Menace, that is also autumn.
4: Right.
6: Oh, autumn.
2: That's same thing. Menace just learned like yesterday that.
6: I thought the 2 weeks before was autumn.
2: That autumn and fall are right. The same thing.
3: Exactly.
4: You've heard of a hotel called the Four Seasons, right?
6: Yeah.
2: And then.
4: Not the five seasons.
6: I've been at it.
2: And then the holidays, Labor Day next Monday, Rosh Hashanah that begins on the 11th.
3: Happy New Year.
2: Grandparents Day on the 13th. Oh, Talk Like a Pirate Day, Menace. On the 19th.
6: Yeah.
2: Used to work at a pirate store.
6: I did. Shout out to Hidden Blunder, dude. It was lit, dude. And
4: they're still looking for you. Didn't you just walk off?
6: Yeah, one day I was like, I got to go to the bathroom, and then I never came back.
2: And what's interesting, Oktoberfest starts on September 19th.
4: Yeah, that's always weird.
2: So weird.
3: Not kidding.
2: I did see a pirate store somewhat recently.
6: Really?
2: And I thought, where the hell was I?
6: Yeah, the one that I worked at is no longer here, RIP.
2: Nah.
6: It was
2: in another tourist area, though.
4: Coastal tourist area.
6: Yeah, mine was by Pier 39 in San Francisco.
2: Mm.
6: Yeah, it was fun, though.
2: Yeah?
6: Yeah.
2: Good discounts on all the gear.
6: All of it, dude.
2: We had so many
6: pirate flags, dude. We sold the hell out of those. I don't know why it would go out of business. But I heard there was...
2: I wonder why.
6: No, I heard there was some drama with the actual, like... Jolly Roger logo. Mm. Like somebody owned it. So I think that might have like caused their demise.
2: Yeah. Well, also, it's one of those stores that you see and you go, how does this place stay in business?
4: Exactly.
6: Dude,
4: how much demand is there for a plastic sword?
6: Yeah, but if you're in a tourist area, like people are buying that crab like all
3: day. Yeah, the kids are begging for anything they can get their hands on vacation.
2: And then you see other places that you think are legitimately cool and they're struggling.
3: Yeah.
2: How is that?
4: Are there so many rug stores everywhere?
3: And mattress stores.
4: Mattresses.
3: That I think is a scam.
2: 877-44-WOODY. You can send us a text. You can do that over to 22987. We've got some more Woody Show next. Hang on.
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0: we're going to do the glory hole challenge. Sammy had mentioned, you know, with all the kids going back to college or whatever, it's all pledging and
1: rush.
0: Mm-hmm. Yeah, like people for fraternities and sororities.
2: Damn, a rush, dude.
0: That's when you start hearing about all this crap, you know?
2: Yeah. TikTok.
0: Yeah.
3: I'll say this, though. Like, the Targets and all that were back to school stuff. Like, everything from all ages. Like, the aisles are clear, man. People line up everything.
1: School's back.
0: Yeah.
3: Yeah. Pimping out their dorms.
0: Yeah, it's too late for that.
3: Mm-hmm.
4: It's all about Halloween.
1: Should have gotten that glue stick already, though. Yeah.
0: I've always hated when, you know, it's still warm weather out, right? And you're like, man, I really need a pair of shorts, or I need something short sleeve, whatever. And you go to the store, and it's like August, September.
4: Out of season.
0: Yeah. All fall stuff's
1: all
0: out there.
1: All itchy wool sweaters.
0: Like, yeah. Dude, I don't need this right now.
1: Yep.
0: Right. And then if you needed something, well, you should have gotten that in February.
3: Yeah.
4: Yeah.
3: Yeah, I talked to a guy that that works in that type of business, because I was mentioning that too, my frustration.
0: Yeah.
3: And he's like, yeah, it should be changed, because it's such an old school way of thinking.
0: Well, not that you can't get that stuff. You can just go on Amazon. You can go online. You can find,
3: but,
0: you
3: know, like back in the day, people would prepare.
0: Yeah,
3: but they just don't
1: a season
3: do that
1: early.
3: Anymore.
1: Yeah,
3: they just don't do that anymore.
0: Yeah. So as they're doing all these things to try to, you know, buy their friends in college, we're doing. Sammy's like, this might be a good opportunity. Good idea from Sammy, by the way. But you know, hey, we should do some of these challenge things that we do on our show.
1: Yeah, like, we like to haze people too.
0: Like glory hole challenge, Menace feeding Greg with his feet.
1: Aww. Yeah,
0: the no hands challenge.
3: Yeah,
0: yeah, different.
4: It's the
0: things.
4: Other way around. So, yeah. I feed him with the feet.
0: Oh, that's right.
4: I'm a feeder.
0: That's right.
3: Long. We need to bring it back.
4: A feeder.
0: That's right. Well, that's what Sammy's been saying.
1: Yes. Mm-hmm.
0: I don't know if I want Seabass in here for this.
1: Oh, okay.
0: I can handle it. No, yeah. Just
3: Well, what? All right.
0: I may end up regretting this.
3: Uh-oh.
0: Okay. I'm so intrigued. We got a text into the show yesterday, and it was all I could do. I was trying to not. It was with me all day, and I couldn't get rid of it. And it was this this person whose dog needed to have some kind of surgery, right? And and I don't know what it is. People hit us up all the time about different things.
1: All kinds of things.
0: And
2: we love sob stories.
0: Well, I mean, look, I did look at the text. This person does engage with the show on a regular basis. This is not like just out of nowhere. This is the first time we've ever got a text from this person.
1: They're like, check out my new single.
0: Yeah, and it really came across as authentic to me. And, you know, I know we all love our pets, our dogs and everything on this show. So anyway, it started with a text saying, any animal hospitals you guys can please refer me to Woody, Greg, Menace. My dog needs surgery ASAP. And then, is it possible for you guys to repost this on your social media, please? If I can't afford surgery, her surgery, would you guys want her? She's a 4-year-old golden retriever. I don't want her suffering and in pain. Here's a picture of the dog. Her name is Bella.
1: Dude.
0: I'm not showing you, Seabass.
2: I can picture it.
0: Yeah. Yeah, it's a golden retriever. Anyway, so I clicked on, and this is the thing. It's like there's so many of these people taking advantage and just, you know, these GoFundMes and things. Now, if I know this to be absolutely true, like, the idea that this dog needs this surgery and this woman and her husband are in a certain financial position, I am absolutely willing to do whatever we can, and personally, whatever I can, to help.
1: That's
0: all right.
1: Nice.
0: But I'm an untrusting person.
1: Well, I'm just telling you, we've all been bitten.
0: I'm an untrusting person, and like that's what I said, this could end up, you know, burning me because I'm putting this out there, and I'm like, I blew it off yesterday. But it's all I could do to think about. It was on my mind all day long about this dog. And it says, I'm creating this fundraiser. This is somebody, I think the woman who texted us, this is a relative who started the GoFundMe.
1: Oh, okay.
0: I'm creating this fundraiser for Bella, my brother-in-law and sister-in-law. They're a golden retriever because our family is heartbroken and trying to do everything we can to help her. She was let out by a stranger and got lost. A neighbor later found her lying down nearby, unable to walk and suffering from heat stroke.
1: Oh.
0: We rushed her to the vet and we learned that she has multiple serious injuries to her lower body, including a dislocated tail. And there's an x-ray.
1: Oh,
0: look at the tail.
1: I didn't know you could dislocate
0: a tail. I mean, look at the tail there.
1: Oh
4: my gosh.
0: I mean, it's completely
4: like a 90-degree angle.
0: It's completely dislocated. A broken leg and a broken hip. Based on her condition, we believe she may have been hit by a car.
1: Yeah.
0: Seeing Bella in so much pain has been devastating, and my brother-in-law and sister-in-law do not want to give up on her. I'm asking for help because my brother-in-law and sister-in-law are kind people, and on top of Bella's emergency medical crisis, they're about to welcome a baby in just a month, and the bills are already piling up. Every donation goes straight to the vet to help cover Bella's medical bills, and we will provide the vet's information for transparency. If you can give, please know that any amount means the world to us. If you cannot donate, sharing Bella's story and keeping her in your thoughts would help more than you know. So this person texted again, and I said, "Well, what's the latest, you know, on the Dugan?" And I guess they've spent about $3,000. I guess the dog had some kind of surgery or something, because like the dog was just in pain.
1: Yeah.
4: Like, it just is paralyzed essentially, right?
0: See, I don't quite
4: like, is it recoverable?
0: Well, I mean, here's the thing: to be able to do whatever you can for the dog, and the vets are saying like, yeah, you can do this, you can do that. I think if it was something so dire, they would have just said, "Hey, we recommend
1: putting it out of its suffering.
0: Putting her down."
4: Right.
0: So anyway, I'm trying to help in this situation because there's something about it. I don't know what it is. Like, there's something about this that's telling me that this is legit. And that I want to help. Anyway, I posted it on our Instagram. I'll reach out to the person, but this is what I'm talking about. It's tough when you see these GoFundMes because like isn't it terrible how you have to sit there and kind of
1: question everything? Yeah,
0: feel like you have to do like an investigation into. But man, I don't know. Is it because I have a suicide pact with my golden retriever?
4: Exactly.
1: Yeah.
0: You know, I don't. Is it because it's a golden? What is it about this? There's something. I know, but there's just something about I can't stand because I'm like, and the more I thought about it yesterday, I was going on like every moment I'm sitting here like doubting or wondering if this is legit or not. Like, this dog should be getting whatever kind of treatment or surgery it's supposed, like it's not, it's in pain.
1: Yeah.
0: And thank you, Seabass, for, you know, not doing what you would. Yeah, you
1: had putting a muzzle on
2: you. Had stinking thinking.
0: I what? Mm-hmm.
2: You had stinking thinking. I said nothing at all.
0: I know. I'm untrusting. I just finished telling everybody how untrusting I am. But you can see, based on your reputation.
2: No, not at all. I'm personally trying to give money away to our audience as well. This is...
0: Oh, there you go.
2: Unsupported.
1: There you go.
0: Not there bad. You go. There,
2: no,
0: there.
2: Nope.
0: No, okay. There's an idea. All right. More Woody Shows next.
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0: not that I have like a type necessarily when it comes to girls, but like I am not my own type. When I look at blonde girls, I don't ever think like, oh wow, she's, you know, great. Like I would go gay for her. It's is more ethnic looking girls too. And I think Mila Kunis is to me, cause she's pretty, but she's also cute. And she's, I like striking. Cuteness over like someone like Selma Hayek or something like that, who's going to be more sexy or, you know, or Sofia Vergara. That wouldn't, I like the cuteness, but also ethnic,
1: but not too ethnic.
0: Mila Kunis.
2: Oh, no, sorry, accent, right? But bilingual.
0: No.
2: She's Russian.
0: I'm talking about pure like shape of body. Yeah. Like right. I'm not looking for like a voluptuous woman necessarily. Right. That's not something that I look at and am.
1: That's not something you're looking for.
0: Right.
3: Yeah. Yes. Oh, and a woman. Yes. And a woman.
0: She's smaller like me, so that like works out kind of.
2: Uh-huh. You know. Manhandling.
4: Share clothes.
0: Exactly.
1: Seabass.
3: I'm thinking I can't do a guy I like to hang with because that would be too weird. The sex would ruin it. So I'm going with more pretty guys who I think would be tolerable. And I think, and smaller, and that's going to be either Timothée Chalamet or Tom Holland.
5: Okay. Oh.
3: Like they're both kind of small.
5: Easy to handle.
3: Yeah. They don't seem to be. They seem to be like cool enough. Like they're not too out there with the actor crap.
5: Yeah.
3: Like they see, like when I see them like when they're on SNL or whatever, like, oh, okay, that seems like an okay enough guy.
2: Do you think they're pretty enough that you could be like?
3: That's exactly. Yeah. Exactly.
5: Well, of the two, then, based on that criteria, I think Chalamet.
4: Yeah, because I think he'd be more fun.
3: Because like Jacob Elordi, he's like 6'5" or 6'6". He's too big and weird.
0: And Tom Holland is sober. Is that a deal breaker for you?
3: As long as he doesn't put it on me, I don't care. I've dated sober girls before, and as long as they don't care that I drink.
5: Like make you be right, sober.
1: Yeah. Yeah,
5: like,
1: I think I figured it out.
5: Oh,
1: Michael J. Fox.
2: Now?
1: No, not now.
4: Yeah, current day.
1: No, I'm saying if we're thinking from
5: Family Ties.
1: I'm saying if we're looking at it from that, you know, there has to be like some kind of like physical activity, right?
5: Uh-huh.
1: Michael J. Fox now, but like, you know, first of all, I'm star effer.
2: Yeah.
1: So he is my, he's the lead in my favorite movie of all time.
2: Mm-hmm. Yep.
1: But he's also seems very cool, very nice. Same kind of thing.
3: Not big.
1: Right.
5: Okay.
1: Yeah, exactly. Mm-hmm. Seems like he'd have very soft hands.
2: Yeah.
1: You know, not like a guy who's done a lot of like, you know, physical labor and like calloused hands and things. Like, so
2: and
1: his hands
2: Canadian.
1: Would feel good on my body.
2: So
1: yeah,
2: like,
1: Canadian,
2: sorry,
1: super
2: sorry.
1: Nice.
2: Oh, sorry.
3: And just to play this out, let's say you had hooked up with him, but he, you know, you'd be such a hero for staying with him. And
1: yeah.
3: Like,
1: yes.
2: And
1: now it'd be so easy because like, how are we supposed to have any kind of physical,
5: right.
1: You know, whatever.
5: Right.
4: Like, you'll get a gold star.
5: You would be taking advantage of this point.
2: Yeah.
1: No, but somebody who also, I think it'd be really cool. He just seems so genuine. And so kind.
2: Oh, he's the man.
1: And he's got to have stories for days.
5: He'd probably be a generous lover.
2: He has zero skeletons in his closet, saying, I am convinced.
1: I mean, he'd be an interesting guy to hang out with and have a beer with. But then also at the end of the night, after those beers, like, you know, maybe like tug or
2: mouth
1: party, something like that. So if you had to. Jeff G, what about you?
6: Oh, I've been telling you guys for the last couple of years I've been doing sports on the show. My man crush is Justin Herbert. From Chargers.
1: Yeah, the quarterback for the Chargers is with Madison Beer.
2: Nice. He is pretty, yeah.
6: But damn, Madison Beer beat me to it.
1: What about him?
4: Yeah, about Herbie.
6: I don't know. He's just the quarterback of my favorite football team.
2: I mean, he has quite the jawline.
3: He's like 6'6", 225.
6: Flowing
2: he would have his way with you, Jeff.
4: Yeah. So you're going to be a bottom.
6: I'd definitely be the bottom for sure.
5: Yeah, you would.
1: You'd be the center.
6: I'd be the center, yeah. I'd hike him the ball.
3: Jeff G., I've heard this Madison Beer girl is up to no good. I got some into some things.
1: What do you mean?
3: Well, I got into some damn thing that's usually reserved for menace where like, look at her dating history. And she's always like either clout chasing or cleat chasing.
4: Really?
2: Cleat chasing.
3: And
2: I'm
3: like,
2: funny.
3: Justin Herbert, watch out for Madison. She's coming after. She's no good.
1: They've been together for a minute though, right?
3: Yeah, a couple of years, but she's like she would always date like the big Vine star when she was a. Again, I sound like Sammy in Menace when I'm saying this because I'm like going through her dating history.
2: I guess you're really into it.
3: Yeah, could be. Yeah, she, like she would always date like the biggest star of the moment, and then she was kind of working her way up to a guy like Justin who's got a big contract or whatever.
6: Yeah,
1: I would have guessed you would have said Elon.
2: I just assumed.
3: I wouldn't want to sully our friendship with sexual things. That's why.
5: Complicated.
2: What if you wouldn't be a friends with benefits with Elon?
3: Plus, he would definitely impregnate me because that's what he does. That's his move.
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2: Yep.
0: The phones are open for you. 877-44-WOODY. You can send us a text over to 22987. People were asked, how are you getting around town?
3: Mm.
0: Like your navigation skills.
3: Okay. Mm. Not
0: like,
3: great.
0: Do you rely on GPS?
3: Yes.
0: Do you just know?
2: I mean,
0: do you know where you're going?
2: Day to day, don't rely on it. If I'm going somewhere I haven't been, absolutely rely on it.
4: Oh, I do GPS every time I get in the car, just for traffic stuff, not because I don't know.
0: That's my navigate. Like, yeah. Okay, there's a couple different ways I can go. What are the highways, freeways? Yeah. What are those looking like?
4: Yeah.
0: Maybe I need to go this other way.
4: It's purely for traffic.
0: All right. Well, when it comes to the navigation skills, normal on the numbers, only 16% say that even without turn-by-turn GPS, they are excellent navigators.
4: Really?
2: Most people think that, yeah.
0: 37% of people say they're good, 27% fair, 10% poor, 7% admit they're terrible if they don't have GPS. And even though 87% of people say they know their own community pretty well, 14% usually or always leave their GPS on anyway. Like they always put, like wherever they're going, they just put it into the GPS.
2: Yep. Really?
0: Yeah. Dude, my wife,
4: even down the street,
0: who grew up in St. Louis, we'll be going somewhere in her hometown.
2: Yeah.
0: And I'll be driving and I go, hey, you just got to let me know, you know, where I'm going here.
2: Yeah.
0: And she'll go, wait, you know what? You need to, it's back there. Like, well, what's the name of, I don't know.
3: Same.
4: Yeah.
0: Don't know names of streets.
4: Okay.
0: I'm like, if you were on your own, like, would you ever get there?
2: Yeah. She'd still be lost.
4: Like, I could never tell you how to get somewhere. I just know how to get there.
2: Yeah.
4: Like, I don't know streets, highways, anything. Nope.
0: You couldn't tell somebody how to get somewhere?
4: Nope.
2: I don't think I know street names, really.
4: I would know how to get there, though.
3: Yeah. It's just vibes.
0: All right, so how would you categorize yourself when it comes to navigation skills, getting around town, even if you didn't have turn-by-turn GPS? Would you say you are excellent, good, fair, poor, or terrible?
3: Yeah.
0: Just hot garbage. Text over to 22987. 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
3: Now I feel like an idiot.
4: Well, there's a couple things that I would like to bring up.
5: Okay.
4: Because, Greg, I'm not getting.
5: Oh.
3: Uh-oh.
4: Maybe perhaps everybody can help me get.
5: All right, all right.
4: So, two big stories.
3: Okay.
4: And this one has just been all over the place today and a little bit yesterday. So, a small disagreement about toasting a Subway sandwich at Subway, right?
5: Mm-hmm. Right.
4: It's all over there. Like, this guy, it's a viral video. He's getting into it with a Subway employee because the employee wanted to charge him for toasting his bread. And that's when he loses it. Here's a little clip.
6: Never in the history of me going to Subway have they ever charged a toast. Toast is free. You making up stuff, bro. You asked me a question. Do I want it to be toasted? I told you yes.
7: Toasted or not?
6: I told you yes. You lying to me. You can't toast lettuce. You're supposed to toast it when you put the... You know this already. You're trying to contaminate my sandwich by putting it in there. That's crazy, bro. At the Subway. Can you give me my refund? I don't want to eat here. I don't feel safe.
4: Feel safe?
5: Dramatic.
4: Yeah. Well, that's a little dramatic.
8: You didn't tell me this was in Germany.
4: Mm-hmm. You know what? I forgot to mention warning, fun accent ahead.
8: Yeah.
4: But, all right, people do... put lettuce on the grill, like they'll grill romaine.
3: Like
5: roasted.
4: I've never understood that.
3: It's actually pretty good. I thought it looked gross, but it tasted great.
4: It?
3: Yeah.
4: But you're not going to be contaminated.
3: No, I don't understand.
8: That's a good argument. But regardless.
4: So here's my question. Of all the things, I mean, think about on any given day, how many disagreements happen at places like this or the store, anywhere. Why this? Of all the things, why is this the one, the isolated incident? It's an isolated incident.
3: Yeah.
4: Like, why does this go viral? Why is this the one that everybody's hearing about?
3: Yeah, explain viral videos, Greg.
4: Right?
8: Yeah, Greg.
4: 877-44-WOODY. 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
3: And
4: call 877-44-WOODY.
5: Well, now that we are all lubed up and ready to go,
6: Yeah.
5: It is time for a round of the Glory Hole Challenge.
6: Yeah.

0: glory hole virgin.
1: That's it. So we haven't even done this bit since you've been here.
0: I have not seen it in person.
1: Oh, okay.
0: Well, only on social media. Yeah.
1: So tell me, what's your understanding of a glory hole? Like, what is a glory hole, and like, where would you typically find something like this?
0: In a restroom.
1: Okay.
2: Right.
0: Yeah. At a truck stop.
3: Yeah. Super two.
0: And you stick stuff in there, and someone else, you know,
1: is on the receiving end.
3: Grabs a hold of it.
0: Okay. Pretty simple.
1: Well, it's the same type of idea, minus the penis part, right?
3: Mm-hmm.
1: But it's a studio glory hole, as you can see, and there's a person that met us right now is on the receiving end.
4: Oh yeah.
1: Now the person on the receiving end is blindfolded, and they can only use their face and their mouth to try to identify what item is being passed through the glory hole.
0: All right.
1: So it's just their face or their mouth.
5: And things inside your mouth, so teeth and tongue if you want to.
3: Yeah.
5: Because nothing that goes through the glory hole can hurt you.
0: Now, come on, Sebastian. Yeah. Nobody loves teeth.
1: Okay.
0: Get in these situations.
1: Well, I think it's only the polite thing to do. Would you like to be on the receiving end, or do we need to find another volunteer?
0: No. This is a rite of passage.
1: This is brand new.
0: I'm
1: You're
0: honored.
1: Brand new.
0: It's I have the mask already.
3: Yeah, you should do it. Definitely. Wow. He's honored.
1: All right, so Jeff G. Okay, Jeff, go ahead and make your way outside of the studio.
3: Bye.
1: And then we'll
2: soundproof booth.
1: Into the soundproof area so that we can tell everybody else what the items are for this round of the Glory Hole Challenge. Hold on. Sammy is making sure
3: door is shut.
1: Okay.
5: Yeah.
1: All right, what do we got here, Seabass?
5: And I had a feeling it might be Jeff G related, so I got Jeff G inspired items all having to do with prison.
1: Oh, nice. Prison?
3: I'm a little jealous.
5: Yeah, so first off,
1: he did go to county.
2: Yeah.
5: First off, classic meal, prison spread.
3: Oh. Yes.
5: And for folks who don't, we've made spread in studio before, but it's
4: delicious.
5: It could be a large number of things, but the basic ingredients are ramen, crushed up chips, some sort of creamy base like a mayonnaise or easy cheese, something like that.
1: Okay.
5: And then you can throw your protein in and whatever on top of that.
1: That explains why. Like during the break, I ran out and I could smell ramen or something out there cooking.
5: And I believe it's called spread menace because you crack open the bag and kind of spread it in front of you and slop it up.
3: Yeah. I think
1: spread could be a lot of things in prison.
4: Yeah. Smash it up.
1: A lot of spreading going on in prison.
5: So yeah, I've got if he says spread, oh my God, a billion points.
2: Yeah.
5: But if he says ramen, something that would be also a
4: good answer.
1: Okay. Item number two.
5: All right. Item number two, and I've modified this to keep it safe for the Glory Hole Challenge.
1: Okay.
5: Is a prison shank.
3: Oh my God.
5: So now I've taped the tip, so but it's a small screwdriver type thing.
1: Okay.
3: Was it at one point
1: a
3: toothbrush?
1: It was a screwdriver.
5: Yeah, it was a screwdriver.
3: Okay.
5: And obviously in prison, what you do is you just rub it against the concrete till you get a nice sharp point.
3: Mm-hmm.
5: But you could use toothbrush, hairbrush. You know, this one's metal, but you can make it.
4: That'd be so valuable right now in jail.
1: I told you, I got on a trip to a penitentiary, scared straight kind of thing.
3: Yeah.
1: When I was in one of those schools, you know,
3: uh-huh.
1: And they showed us all the stuff that they had confiscated.
4: Oh, right.
1: And dude, these guys were making all kinds of crazy stuff. Like the toothbrush thing was the most impressive because it was just a standard toothbrush and they got this thing razor sharp.
5: And you go into like a below the ribs with that thing, that can cause a lot of problems.
3: Gives you all kinds of ideas.
1: Yeah, but they also like had turned it into almost like a straight blade, like the end of it, like the bristles and stuff, like that end of it, like they had sharpened down and it was, they used a piece of paper and went like this.
2: Oh my God.
5: Yeah, that goes into your neck. Yeah. You're not having fun.
1: Oh, yeah. All right. So prison shank is item number two.
5: So if he says screwdriver but he says shank.
1: Item number three.
5: Okay. This one is, I'm going to show it to you and you guys guess what it is first.
4: Is that a girlfriend?
5: Yes.
2: Like a
4: fleshlight? It's a fifi.
5: Yeah, fifi.
1: Yeah. A fifi.
5: Is the term you hear. Scott Weiland, RIP, what he talked about when he was in jail, he used fifis. So this one is pretty basic. It's a paper towel tube that you take a rubber glove, turn that inside out, and then rubber band the edge. So you have basically a fleshlight.
2: Uh-huh.
5: I've applied lube on the outside. I use actual real Astro Glide. But
2: oh, nice.
3: In prison, syrup or jelly?
5: Yeah, you might use syrup, jelly, lotion. Whatever you get.
4: Ripped.
5: People make these out of rolled up socks, but the idea is you're making a hole with something on it that you can use as a girlfriend.
3: Jam in there.
5: Yeah. Yeah. So if he says rubber glove,
1: beefy or prison girlfriend.
3: Yeah.
5: But that's for mega bonus points.
1: Yeah.
5: And again, hopefully after the first one or the two of these, Jeff might say, oh,
2: I'm sensing a theme.
5: Yeah. Right.
3: Yeah.
5: Yeah.
4: All right.
1: So that's those are the three items.
2: All right.
1: And we'll see if he can do that next here on the Woody Show. Hang on.
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2: Hey, hey. Yeah.
0: Phones open, 877-44-WOODY. You can send us a text. Send that over to 22987. I reached out to Gina Grab because I was looking at my sleep stats for my Aura Ring.
3: Uh-huh. Were you bragging about them?
0: No, I was saying, like, I really believe that Gina can figure it out. She's been struggling a lot with the sleep.
2: I'm working on it.
0: Yeah, right. My typical sleep score is 83, zero sleep debt.
2: Oh.
0: Everything is good, man. I need, they say daily sleep needs 6 hours and 43 minutes is what my daily need is, right?
3: Oh,
0: okay, yeah. Cool. I was like, hey, you could do it. She said she's made great progress.
2: I've made some progress, yeah. Getting those
0: 80s. Yeah, oh, I said, did you get a nap? And she goes, yes. She goes to the point where I woke up and thought it was the next day.
3: Oh.
0: That's the best.
3: Those are awesome.
2: I thought you guys were going to kill me.
3: You wake up confused.
0: That's almost as good as propofol colonoscopy.
2: Right.
0: Sleep.
3: Oh, yeah.
0: All right. So another little thing on sleep real quick, because I always look forward to the weekend, sleeping in, mm-hmm. right, when you can. And
3: ideally.
0: Then there was this thing a while back that said, like, oh, that's bad for you. It can lead to other health issues. You can't just, you've heard that where you can't make up sleep.
3: Right.
0: Yeah. But they've warned it, don't sleep late on weekends because it's bad for your internal clock. It could trigger health effects. Well, now they're reversing that.
2: Oh. Mm-hmm.
0: And they're saying that sleeping in on a Saturday and Sunday could actually be good for you. And it's associated now with a lower risk of high blood pressure.
2: Well, okay. How do you like
3: that? Sleep.
0: But they said there is a sweet spot for how much extra sleep to get with about 90 minutes, they say, doing the trick. Not nearly good enough.
1: Yeah.
0: Not nearly good enough.
3: What's the ideal nap time? Like, hour?
0: I'm trying to get the right amount of each type of sleep based on like light sleep, REM sleep, deep sleep, based on what the Aura Ring's telling me,
3: mm-hmm.
0: and the number of hours of sleep total in a 24-hour period. That's what I focus on.
3: Yeah.
0: So if I need a longer nap, I'll do the longer nap.
3: Okay.
0: Just to try to hit those numbers.
2: Yep.
0: The Aura Ring's been great. I like it. I know other people don't necessarily love it.
2: I'm working on it.
0: Yeah. 877-44-WOODY. You can send us a text over to 22987.

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4: All right, time for the Glory Hole Challenge. Jeff G, the newest member of the show, he's not even seen this bit play out.
5: No, not in real life.
4: And now, I mean, he's going right into the deep end. He's going to be on the receiving end of the Glory Hole. We're going to bring him in here in just a second. He's already blindfolded. Sammy's got him out there in the googly eye blindfold. So just to remind you, we were going over the items. Seabass pulled some items. These are all things from prison. All right, so number one, prison spread, like with the ramen and the crushed up chips and the whole thing, right?
6: Easy cheese, by the way, which is like $8 a can these days.
4: Yeah. Jeez. All right, so that's item number one, prison spread. This is what he's going to be guessing. Item number two, the prison shank, the screwdriver that he's now...
6: The tip is safety covered.
4: Yeah. But he's turned it into a shank. And then item number three is the Fifi, the prison girlfriend.
6: Yeah.
4: Rubber glove.
6: It's the paper towel
4: tube that he's turned into a prison vagina.
6: Yeah.
4: Yeah.
7: Sweet.
4: Sexy. All right, so go ahead and bring Jeff in.
8: All right.
4: Prison spread, prison shank.
6: Here he comes.
4: Fifi. Mm. All right. Here comes Jeff. The mask always kills me, man.
8: It is funny.
5: It's the best blindfold ever
6: cartoon
5: made.
6: Cartoon googly eyes.
4: All right. I wonder if we put that thing under a black light. Like, it's been used for so many different things. Now, you can't see
7: it's
4: underneath
7: so
4: that.
7: It's so crusty.
5: Jeff,
8: can you see?
4: You can't see underneath that?
6: No, I've worn this thing. It's a good... They'd be good for blackout shades.
5: It's well done.
6: Yeah.
4: All right. And now, did Sammy just move that microphone right back into the way of the camera shot?
8: Yeah. I think so. Here we go.
4: Yeah, just lower.
8: Ready behind the box.
4: There we go.
7: Nice.
8: Perfect.
4: All right. So, Jeff, it'll be three items. Again, you can only use your face and your mouth to guess what these items are. None of these things are dangerous.
6: Yeah, nothing can hurt you internally or externally.
4: Yeah, exactly.
9: You guys
4: so,
9: have IBS, right?
4: So, yeah. So, all we need you to do is just be descriptive because you can't see anything. We just want you to be able to describe to everybody what it is that you're thinking. All right, so item number one.
10: He's in good position.
4: All right, go ahead. Item number one. Yeah, this is really good. All right. You've never been on the receiving end of a glory hole before, have you?
7: Yeah.
5: Missing out.
9: I don't know. It smells like cheese. Ugh. It's kind of squishy and soft. Oh, gross.
7: Uh-huh.
4: Squishy and soft.
9: Kind of like... Oh, God, man.
7: Taste it.
9: It's really just...
8: Put your tongue in there. Taste it.
9: Is it like Ritz crackers and cheese?
4: Oh.
8: Keep going.
9: Like one of the little sandwiches?
4: Sandwich? Yeah. Oh, he's got his mouth right on there.
9: Yeah, man. Hey, man. Oh, some fell on me. Gross. It's slimy. It's slimy.
4: Yeah. All right.
8: Shoot.
9: I feel like it's crackers and cheese.
4: Crackers and cheese.
9: Uh-huh. But it smells kind of gross.
5: Are there more components?
7: Yeah, what's it feel like?
9: It feels like Jell-O.
4: Like Jell-O.
8: Oh.
9: It's salty.
4: Salty.
8: Salty Jell-O.
4: Okay.
9: Salty Jell-O cheese.
4: I feel like you're on the right path.
9: Oh, is it Lunchable?
4: Ooh, Lunchable. That's a solid guess. All right, he's got his mouth back in there.
9: Okay, so this crunchy too. So there's the crackers or pretzels maybe.
4: Oh, he's got a bigger chunk of it.
9: Is it pretzels with like cheese whiz on it?
4: Pretzels with cheese. Oh, you know what? The cheese whiz is a really solid.
7: Yeah.
8: Yes.
4: Yeah.
9: Man, you guys know I don't eat crap like this.
10: have you ever though?
4: Yeah. All right.
9: Okay, I could taste like ham or something in it. I hope it's ham. God damn it.
4: All right. Give us your one final guess here.
7: Yep.
9: Effing Lunchables, I guess.
4: Is it a Lunchable? It is not a Lunchable.
9: Damn it.
5: You had components, correct?
4: Yeah. You did. Because there are some, like, what did you use there? With the crackers? Like, with some kind of chips, right?
6: Broken up chips. There is easy cheese in there.
4: There is easy cheese in there.
9: Yeah, I got part of it, right?
6: But the squishy part, you're not quite getting. Now, there's a ham or beef flavor to that squishy part.
4: Yes.
8: There it is.
6: Which is...
4: Yeah, because it would also include in there ramen noodles.
9: Oh.
6: Crackers.
9: Uh-huh.
6: Easy cheese.
4: Chips.
6: Mm-hmm. All in one dish is often referred to as...
9: Oh, a spread.
4: Yeah! That was a prison spread.
6: I'd say he got a good half point on that
4: one. Yeah, because he got the crackers.
9: NDL spread.
4: I got to say, man, like you, of everybody we've ever seen in this game, like you wasted no time just going right for the mouth.
8: Yeah, mouth first.
9: Hey, man.
4: Yeah, mouth first.
5: Not afraid.
9: YOLO, right?
4: All right. Item number two for the Woody Show Glory Hole Challenge.
9: Oh,
4: all right, here we go.
9: Slow down, stick it in my face.
4: All right, yeah. So the next item's out there.
9: Oh, it's really dry. It almost feels hairy.
10: I'll give you a clue. It's got more than one part to it.
11: kind of go up and down.
12: All right. He's got the...
9: Okay, wait. Hold on. There's metal on there?
12: Yeah. Okay.
9: God, is it some sort of bird leg?
5: Not a bad guess.
8: Might be.
12: Yeah, it's... And by the way, Jeff, I know because you're new. Like, not everything is, like, food.
8: Yeah, it's not...
9: Not everything's
8: yeah.
9: food. Oh, okay.
12: No, not everything is food.
11: Right. It can go in your mouth.
12: It could be it could be an item. It could
9: okay.
12: be food.
9: See, I thought it was all food. Okay,
12: right. That's why I wanted to clarify, yeah.
9: Okay.
12: Yeah.
9: I'll bite it.
11: Don't bite on
5: Yeah,
11: too
5: I
11: hard.
5: Would not bite it.
11: Don't bite too hard.
9: Okay, there's metal.
12: Yeah, there's metal.
9: It doesn't smell very bad. I smell...

0: That guy with the front.
1: Yeah. Yeah.
0: All right. Dude, it's got to be a condom, man.
1: Yeah, it's a condom. What is the smell?
0: I mean, it smells a little plasticky, but it's stuff on the outside of it that makes me think it's like got that, you know.
2: Slime.
0: Whatever it's called. The lube stuff. Yeah.
1: Lube stuff. All right.
3: Maybe, is there more of it he can feel?
1: Yeah, yeah, right.
2: Yeah, I'll say maybe. Down the length.
0: Hey, whoa, whoa.
1: Yeah.
0: Let's see. I'm testing it. Let's see.
1: Yeah.
0: Oh, it's paper towel. Or it's like a cardboard.
1: Oh, yeah. Okay.
2: Cardboard and rubber.
0: Yes. Okay. Oh, God, what could it be? I think gel and cardboard, and condoms. Is it your homemade, wanking it kit?
2: Wait, otherwise known as?
0: Oh, God, why can't I think of it right now? You got me, man. I can't think of the name.
1: That's got to count.
4: Yeah.
1: I think you're thinking of Fifi.
3: Yeah.
0: Oh, yeah. Yeah. Why couldn't I think of the name?
3: Or girlfriend.
1: Yeah. These are all things prison girlfriend.
0: Can be found in Diddy's bunk.
3: Yeah.
1: There you go. You can take off your blindfold there,
2: all
1: Jeff.
2: On top here.
1: Jeff, your guesses were really good.
0: Really? I mean, great. This one was the one that killed me, man.
1: Yeah, because
0: this right here.
5: The Fifi.
1: Yeah, because you did a great job describing the spread, even though like you didn't pick up on the ramen part of it,
5: but you got
3: thought it was salty jello.
2: But he got the ham. It's not ham flavored, but it's beef flavored, but that's in that flavor pack, yeah.
3: But what an insult it would be to turn that down in prison. Somebody paid a lot of canteen for that.
1: You think you have a good time with that Fifi, Jeff? He's looking at it now.
0: As soon as I could tell, I was like, oh, it's got to be a condom because you could taste like
4: that lube.
2: It's real Astroglide.
1: Yeah.
0: Oh, good to know.
3: He spares no expense.
5: It's legit.
1: It's authentic Astroglide.
2: Now, in prison.
5: That was good, Jeff.
0: That was fun.
1: Yeah, I mean, because, like, Jeff, I mean, you never, like, spent any time.
0: No, not long term, no.
1: Yeah,
0: you didn't need a Fifi.
3: He wasn't gay for this day.
0: No. It was very short term, in and out, a lot of probation.
1: Yeah. Mm-hmm. All right. So
0: I didn't get to use these, unfortunately.
1: I would say no experience with the Fifi. What about like ramen, like the spread?
0: The spread, I have tasted spread before.
1: Yeah.
0: Because we made some in the studio on another show.
1: I think we've all done that.
0: Mm-hmm. Hot Cheetos would have been the dead giveaway on the spread.
1: Yeah.
0: If you would have done the Hot Cheetos, I would have got it right away. But yeah. I mean, no. Not on
3: you can take you that if you want.
0: No, I'm cool.
1: Well, that's how you do the Glory Hole Challenger. Like Jeff G in the Glory Hole Challenge. Yeah. Nice work, Jeff.
0: Well done.
1: All right, we're going to take a quick break. More Woody Show's next. Hang on.
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12: Hi, I'm Dr. James Stout. 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

0: 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We are the Woody Show.
1: Hey. Yeah.
0: Woody, Greg, yeah. Menace, Gina Grad.
2: Hi.
0: Phones are open. 877-44-WOODY. You can send us a text over to 22987. And a question for Sammy.
2: Yes.
0: Have you signed up your account on the Knot yet?
2: I have not, no.
3: She has not.
0: Is there a different website I'm not familiar with? I thought that was kind of the website.
2: That is the website.
0: Whether it's for wedding planning and things like that. For all things weddings.
2: Yeah. It is. I am not on it, no.
0: Yet. Yeah. Okay. Well, these are all stats from the Knot.
2: Okay.
0: And this is all based on couples who got married last year.
2: Okay.
0: So as you're planning your wedding, Sammy.
2: Oh, God.
0: The average cost of weddings.
1: Damn. Too much.
0: Yeah. So it's the season, the guest count, what type of event you had, details like the bride's dress, the food, the music, all that kind of stuff. Open bar, yes or no?
1: Mm-hmm. Yep.
0: So weddings in the Northeast cost the most overall. So I'm assuming, I don't know where you would probably do it. I mean, your parents don't live in Massachusetts anymore, but Massachusetts, very expensive.
2: Yeah.
0: Number 5 on the most expensive list.
4: Jeez. Oh, damn.
0: But the chicks typically want to go like where they're from.
1: Yeah.
0: New Jersey, number 1 is the most expensive.
2: Really?
0: Average wedding cost, $57,000.
3: Get the F out of here.
1: Jeez.
0: $57,000.
1: What a waste.
0: Getting married out west, more affordable. Wyoming is the cheapest. That's $17,000.
1: Wow. Okay.
0: On average. States with lower cost of living also have cheaper wedding venues, you know, so flowers, all that kind of stuff.
1: Yeah, catering, everything else is cheaper.
0: That stands to reason. The average domestic destination wedding is now $42,000. And then, of course, making it international is even more expensive than that.
1: That's crazy.
0: Yeah, so New Jersey's number 1 at $57,000. I mentioned your home state of Massachusetts, number 5 on the list, $45,000. California's in there at $39,000 on average. And like I mentioned, the cheapest, I mean, you got to get married in South Dakota, but hey, $21,000.
2: That could be a lovely deal.
0: Also, you know, Nevada's cheap because Vegas, you can just go to the Taco Bell on the strip.
4: $600 right on the strip.
0: That's what Menace and his wife did. They got married at the Taco Bell Cantina.
4: It went from a $65,000 wedding to a $600 wedding.
0: Right.
4: Nice. Yeah, that's pretty cool.
0: 877-44-WOODY. 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
1: I'll take my shirt off. 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
3: Well, we were talking about it earlier. We got a text into the radio station yesterday from a listener who's texted in on a number of other things before. Right. It wasn't like their first time ever texting in. And, you know, we get a lot of these, you know, hey, this is going on. Can you please post about this? And, you know, like I told you, I'm a very untrusting person.
4: But rightly so.
3: Uh-huh. Yeah, but just because of, you know, the world that we are
4: in. We're in a world of scams.
3: Yeah, exactly. And also, it's a slippery slope, man, because, like, we would spend the entire show every day on, for whatever reason, long story longer.
4: This caught your eye.
3: This one just stuck with me the entire day, and all I could do was think about this dog. Somebody like a listener had said, any animal hospitals you guys can please refer me to Woody, Greg, Menace. My dog needs surgery ASAP. Is it possible for you to repost this on your social media, please? It was a GoFundMe.
4: Right.
3: I can't afford her surgery. Would you guys want her? She's a 4-year-old golden retriever, the cutest dog.
4: So cute.
3: I don't want her suffering and in pain. And for whatever reason, man, all I could see was this dog's face, because one of those where they're like looking up at you. God.
5: And smiling. It's so cute, man.
3: So anyway, I said, I may end up regretting this. But I decided to bring it up here on the show. I posted the link to the GoFundMe. It's on our Instagram and on our Facebook story at The Woody Show. I asked Jeff to get a hold of this listener so we can answer some of these questions that we had. And so we do have Shirley on the line, who is Bella's mom. How is Bella? How's she feeling? She got some kind of procedure done?
6: So Bella is back at home. The vet, they basically told us that she's not eligible for surgery at the moment because they need to also do a, we have to take her to a specialist for the nerves. We have to make sure that the nerves are still able to be recuperate, I guess. And if that is possible, then there's a high possibility that she's eligible for surgery.
3: So the link is up on our Instagram page if anybody feels inclined to help. I would like for you to, you know, keep us in the loop and let us know about, like, did you find a place to get, you know, did you get the testing done for the nerves? Like, you know, where this whole thing is going. And, you know, at the very least, we want to make sure that she's comfortable and, like, at least getting attended to.
6: Yeah. That's her main priority. She is comfortable at the moment. She's not, you know, she doesn't seem like she's in pain. The pain meds have been helping her. But that is our first priority, just trying to see where we can take her, because we are also juggling, you know, just trying to stay above, like, making sure, you know, we're also, you know, going to work and stuff like that, just to make sure that, you know, we have everything that we need. But yeah, it is overwhelming for sure. But I really, really appreciate you guys.
3: I don't know what it is about this.
6: Link again.
3: Check the link. As long as it's the same link, it's up there on our Instagram story at The Woody Show. You can check it out there. All right, Shirley, keep us updated, okay?
6: Thank you so much, guys.
3: All right, thanks.
4: All right, Shirley.
6: Thank you.
3: There we go. We love. Okay. All right, we're going to take a break. More Woody Show's next. Hang on.
7: Oh, it's so cute. I need it. I got to have it.
4: The basic bitch Richter scale.
7: Great.
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3: This is the morning show.
4: And we go right to Gina Grad, who's standing by with the trending news headlines.
5: The FBI isn't as worried about your past anymore. They changed some of its hiring rules and things that you used to automatically get disqualified for.
4: I saw this.
5: This is crazy.
4: So you, I mean, I don't know if they're going to end up hiring you.
5: But they could.
4: You can apply. It's not automatically disqualifying to apply for a job as an FBI agent.
5: Mm-hmm.
4: If you have committed some of the following crimes.
5: Oh, like, they're so good. Like hiring a hooker.
4: Right.
5: That can be overlooked as long as it happened more than 10 years ago.
4: Stealing from your employer.
5: Yeah. Oh, they don't mind. That's if you did that more than 3 years ago, you're fine. Oh, but wait, there's more. Past bestiality or animal cruelty also does not automatically disqualify you if it happened before you were 18.
4: I think it's hard to find.
6: Before you're 18.
5: Yeah.
4: It's hard to find good help, guys.
5: It truly.
7: I think it's a trap.
5: Oh, that actually could
7: be
5: true.
7: They're building a list.
8: Who had sex with a horse? Yeah. Let's find out.
4: Yeah, what's the statute of limitations, you know?
5: Yeah, well, now we know. So, like you said, they're not automatically going to hire you, but you're not automatically disqualified. So, good luck, everybody. Happy joining the FBI.
4: Yeah, like you talk about this Keefe D guy.
5: Yeah, Keefe D.
4: Or other things like these people like are applying for the FBI. You know, it's anything over 10 years, whatever the thing is there. Like, statute of limitations.
8: Mm.
4: I think people think they just get past whatever and then
7: they're good.
5: Well, like, did you no longer do it?
4: Well, it depends on so many different things, right? I guess like what type of crime it is.
8: Yeah, of course.
4: Because then after like certain things, I think after like a year or 2 years,
5: off.
4: It's just no longer you can no longer be, you know, prosecuted or whatever for things. Like there's no standard for
5: anybody.
4: Yeah. And then that's why you get people writing books.
5: Yeah.
4: You know?
5: Yes.
4: Or now it's like, okay, well, it's like waiting for a bad credit score to improve. Like, I had a bankruptcy, but I waited 7 years.
5: Yeah.
4: And so the statute of limitations on my complete financial irresponsibility have now fallen off. And, you know, yes, of course, there was some bestiality. And of course, I hired a hooker. And I stole from my employer. But that was X number of years ago.
5: Yeah.
4: And so now I can apply to be an FBI agent.
5: And 3 years isn't a very long time.
7: No.
5: From stealing from your employer.
4: No, especially when you are the person who's going to be investigating people stealing from their employer or stealing from other people.
7: Or you might know back then.
5: Animals.
4: Yeah, well, it's like when they hire, you know, scammers. Right.
5: Yeah. Hackers. The white hats. They go from black hats to white hats.
6: Catch me if you can.
4: Abigail.
7: Yeah. I mean, if you stole some toilet paper, I mean, I'm sure they all
5: know. Who didn't during COVID, right?
4: I'm not sure that's what they're talking about, but okay.
8: Or if you hired a hooker.
4: Sure.
8: Who cares?
5: Yeah, exactly. Yeah. Well, that's what's going on, Woody.
4: All right. Thank you very much, Gina Grad.
5: Yep.
4: We're going to take a quick break. There's some more Woody Show next. Hang on.
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10: We're just getting lit. You know what I'm saying? I'm just getting up, enjoying myself.
1: Or something much darker.
4: Yeah, forget it. I'll just die. Who cares?
11: Have you taken like a bunch of photos now so that your daughter can put those up at her wedding when you're gone?
4: Yeah.
11: My dad would have loved to have been here.
4: Yeah, exactly.
11: But he said F it.
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2: Hey, hey. Mm.
1: It's true. Phones are open, 877-44-WOODY. Text us, check in over to 22987. Tell us who you are and then where around town you're listening to The Woody Show. Anything, anyone you'd like to have us mention, all of that check-in info. Like somebody just texted over, checking in.
2: Oh, thank you.
1: Oh, yeah. Mm-hmm. Give us your name, what all part right. of town you're in.
2: Yeah, include something. Appreciate it.
1: Yeah, what you got going on. Yeah, over to 22987. All right, so we've talked about pineapple on pizza is a hot dog, a sandwich, all these things that right. we're all exhausted.
3: Yep.
1: Debate. Like, nobody, it's stop. I'm not interested in hearing about those debates anymore. Can I add something else to the list?
2: Yes.
1: The should you or should you not recline on an airplane
4: oh, yeah,
1: debate.
4: Yeah,
1: yeah. Also, stump who tied. Gets the armrests in right. the middle seats?
4: Right.
1: Uh-huh. Like we just talking about air, because there was a whole thing that came out about airline etiquette. Uh-huh. People were asked about that. And overall, people agree it's gotten worse.
2: Yeah.
1: You know, because people in general have just
4: society in general
1: have gotten worse. But one of the things they did ask about was like the reclining. And I'm over yeah. that whole debate.
4: Right.
1: Recline it, don't recline it, you know, whatever.
4: They barely recline yeah. anyway.
1: All right. 27%. Said loud conversations or passengers playing music and videos without headphones. That by far, I think, is my biggest annoyance. People yeah. are just unaware.
3: Yeah.
1: Or uncaring.
2: Yeah. Uh-huh.
4: Yeah.
1: Yeah.
4: Not just on planes.
1: 40% say that airlines should ban phone and video calls during flights. Some already have. I thought they already did.
2: I didn't know yeah. you were allowed to do that.
5: They'll ask you to stop. I've seen flight attendants do it.
1: Yeah. Yeah. Because I know now, especially with the Wi-Fi getting better and yeah. if your yeah. phone's set up with Wi-Fi calling, the phone will ring.
3: Yep. Yeah.
1: And my phone.
4: So weird.
1: My phone has started to ring. Not out loud because I put it on silent. But yeah, I didn't know people could take those calls yeah. even if they wanted to. 44% don't consider seat swapping rude as long as it's done politely.
2: Yeah,
1: I guess somebody said, hey, would you mind switching?
2: Yeah,
1: you
2: know, it's between them.
4: Yeah. I don't they care. Both agree.
5: Worst thing to say is no.
1: You're not under any obligation to do it. I don't think it makes you a bad person if you refuse to do it.
2: Yeah. Right. yeah.
1: And then 65% say leaving the plane row by row from front to back is the proper way to get off of a flight.
4: Yeah, is there any other way?
2: Yes, no. there is. Yeah, I
1: the,
2: wish
1: the
2: they
1: push
2: say,
1: from the very back of the yeah. plane. People
2: they
1: do that all the
2: say,
1: time.
2: Raise your hand if you're trying to catch a connecting flight. You go first.
4: But then everybody else still goes.
2: Because we live in a terrible society.
5: Exactly. They will do that if you let the flight attendant know.
2: It
5: I've done
2: never
5: it.
2: Worked.
1: It never
5: oh,
1: works
5: I've
1: out.
5: Done it.
1: People because they go, up. Hey, we have some passengers in the back of the plane are trying to make a connection. It's like,
3: no,
2: nobody cares.
1: You mean 3/4 of the back of the plane are all on that same flight because they just keep coming. It's like right. people that follow yeah. emergency yep. vehicles on the road that have their lights because it clears the traffic
2: yep.
1: and they just kind of drift behind them.
3: Yep.
2: Can't be
1: That's
2: tested.
1: What they're doing. Yep.
4: People suck.
1: 877-44-WOODY. Text us. 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It's The Woody Show. 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
2: I don't think my parents have anything at this point of mine.
3: Really?
2: I think I've gotten, I mean, over the years, I've gotten everything out of their house.
4: Did they nag you to do that, or did you want to do that?
2: When my mom and my stepdad moved from the house, I mean, I only lived in this house for, I don't know, a year before I got sent off to boarding school.
3: Right.
2: So, like, I didn't spend a lot of time in this house, but they had a lot of crap, like, in the basement.
3: Yeah.
2: And when they moved from there, they're like, all right, they told my sisters, they told us, come get your stuff. Whatever's not, is gone.
3: Yeah.
2: And it's at that point, man, I had, like, a lot of really cool old, you know, vinyl that I'd gotten over the years.
3: What'd you do with it?
2: I don't remember what I think I just brought it and dropped it off at, like, one of those, like, record stores.
3: Oh, wow.
2: But, yeah, I mean, I don't have these journals laying around like Greg does. You know, Greg's...
4: I finally have possession of that stuff, but my
2: parents... His Summer in Cambridge journal.
3: Mm-hmm. Yeah.
4: They did the whole nag thing, like, get your stuff. And then I said, no, I don't want this. I'm going to throw it out. No, we'll keep it.
3: Yeah, I think my mom's so just the same way. It.
2: Yeah. Mm-hmm. I mean, there are people that I know that have every piece of macaroni art that their kid did, and they're holding on to that stuff.
3: That's Marlis. That's my mother.
2: Yeah.
3: What
2: is she going to do with it? It's just for you to throw away when she dies?
3: Exactly. What am I supposed to do with all this crap?
2: Yeah. Do your parents keep stuff, Seabass?
5: I just came upon an audio tape that I had made when I was maybe 10 years old, had it digitized, and it's just a lot of like TV shows and me playing poker with my brothers.
6: Sweet.
7: Nice.
5: It's got like the 1994 World Series. I could hear that. We were watching that. Like, well, let's record this on our, because I must have just gotten this audio recorder for fun. But I'm not like doing any fake radio shows or anything.
2: Oh, okay.
3: Sadly,
2: we
3: did those.
5: It's pretty boring. It's just background.
2: Yeah. Mm-hmm. I mean, my wife, thank God, is a person, she loves to purge, right? She loves getting rid of stuff. Oh, so like, best. I'm pretty sure we might have a couple things, even like the, like kids' artwork or things that she liked. Like, oh, this is cute. Like,
4: this
2: is
4: this one's actually good.
2: For Mother's Day. Like, she'll take a picture of
3: that's
2: it.
3: That's all you have to do.
2: And then I forget the company, but she goes online. She puts all this stuff in, uploads it, and they send a bound book. And it's like, you know, for my son, age 8.
3: Perfect.
2: And so it's all the stuff from age 8. And it's on the one little kind of bound book.
4: I never thought about doing
3: shove that in the bookshelf and that's that.
2: So you don't have all the stuff.
4: Yeah.
2: But you have like the picture, the memory of it. That if it meant something, you want to keep it.
4: That's such a good idea.
2: Or pictures from that year, as opposed to having a bunch of different stuff printed out. Like that's definitely the way to do it.
3: Yeah.
2: Anyway, I bring this up because Gina discovered something on her most recent trip home.
3: Yeah.
2: And kind of like how Greg did with his journal that we've been hearing entries from his summer in Cambridge.
3: Yeah. I will see that and raise it, Greg.
4: Oh.
2: Yeah. Tell everybody what you found.
3: So I was going through my old drawers to see like, oh, maybe I have some journals that are, you know, spicy and illuminating. But instead, I got this bound like a packet. It was like 50, 60 pages. I go, what in the hell is this? And on the front it said, Gina Grad's Psychological Evaluation 1990. And I said, well, I'll be damned. I don't really remember this.
4: Were
3: but
4: you
3: let's
4: ordered
3: crack
4: to
3: it
4: take
3: open.
4: One?
6: Yeah, why are you getting one?
2: Because
6: of
2: did they keep the straitjacket too?
3: Yeah.
2: Is that in there?
3: I did the whole thing in a padded room because I was... suddenly I was failing in school. I became really sad and kind of withdrawn. And so Marlis and Steve decided to, you know, pay some outside help to figure this out.
2: Well, that was just being 90s. That was so 90s.
3: Very 90s.
2: Yeah.
3: So anyone who like diagnoses themselves with stuff online, I'm like, please, I had to go there for like 3 days. So I pulled some of the highlights for you guys. And, you know, maybe you can tell me if you see this in me or if this
2: sounds like
3: your
2: kid. Do you remember the testing? What did you have to do?
3: The more I read this, the more I remember. It was both. It was written. It was, you know, like blocks and abstract stuff. And it was, some of it was academic.
6: For
3: some of it was psychological.
6: 3 days?
3: Oh, yeah. Oh, yeah. It was very comprehensive.
2: Were they testing you for like not that anybody knew what ADHD was at that time, but like when you test kids now for ADHD, it's a pretty involved process.
3: In fact, that was exactly what I was tested for.

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1: Good morning. 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
2: Good morning.
0: If you want to call in, we got the phones open for you. 877-44-WOODY is the number to call. 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One of the more popular things that we do here on the show, the Woody Show Crossroads. And in that last round that we just did here recently, we got in a conversation about, you know, crossroading people in your own life.
2: Oh, yeah.
0: You know, the people who never make an effort. It's not reciprocal. It's not a two-way street. It's just you making an effort all the time. Mm. And it kind of interesting. This thing popped up because, you know, we're being listened to.
3: Sure.
0: When is it time to crossroads someone you thought was a friend?
1: Whoa.
0: Yeah. So how do you know? Now, these are expert tips and opinions on what to look for.
2: Interesting.
0: And the number one thing is if you are always the one making the effort, keeping in touch, you're always the one doing things for them. But when's the last time they did something for you?
2: Yeah.
0: Number two, when they only want to talk when it's about them.
3: Oh, yeah.
0: Convenient for them or will benefit them in some way.
2: Mm-hmm. Mm-hmm.
0: Number three, when you realize the friend creates 99.9% of the drama that you and them get into.
1: Yeah.
0: And you're cleaning up 99.9% of it.
2: And those are the same people who say, I hate drama.
0: Yep. Those people are exhausting. Number four, when is it time to crossroads someone you thought was a friend? Encounters with them leave you emotionally drained.
3: Yeah.
0: Probably from the other stuff we just talked about. And then number five, they never make time for you when they're in a relationship.
4: That's the worst.
0: So bottom line, it's time to move on when you find yourself avoiding them or constantly complaining about them.
3: Yeah, true.
0: I have employed that more over the last, I would say, 3 to 5 years than I ever have in my life. And it's been so liberating.
3: Yeah.
0: You're in such a better place.
2: Yeah, for sure.
3: Yeah. And those
2: no
3: are the
2: love
3: same,
2: lost.
3: No. And those are the same people who go, I just really want your advice. And you give it, no, because no. And I'm like, you know what? Then I can't help you.
0: But just in general, like you feel guilty because it's not you don't like them or love them or whatever.
3: It's just not working.
0: It's just like any other relationship where it's just, it's not happening. This is not good for either one of us.
3: Yeah. And they might be getting something out of it, but you're not.
0: Gonna miss everybody. Yeah. Gonna miss everybody.
1: Well, a couple of my friends and I have one friend who only hits us up when he needs something.
0: Right.
1: And then we've all kind of just cut that guy out.
0: Yep. It's over. Sometimes it has to happen, man. 877-44-WOODY. Text 22987. 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
2: Are you kidding?
1: I don't know what I did to deserve this algorithm.
3: The Woody Show.
4: Well, here are some things that are happening in September. Like sports, obviously, is a big thing because the NFL season kicks off next week. Seahawks, they're hosting Sammy's Patriots.
5: Yes.
4: That's a rematch of Super Bowl 60. Greg, your 49ers are taking on the Rams in Australia.
6: Yeah, they got a long way to go.
4: Following day. Lots of college football this month, tennis. You got the U.S. Open going on through the 13th. The MLB postseason, that starts on the 29th.
6: Right.
4: In theaters, Pixar's Cars going to be back in theaters this Friday to celebrate their 20th anniversary.
5: Okay.
4: The latest Resident Evil reboot hits theaters on the 18th. You got a Brad Pitt movie. It's a thriller called Heart of the Beast. That'll be out on the 25th. Mm. Also, Avengers Endgame Encore. It's a special re-release that's going to be in theaters on the 25th. And that is supposed to contain some additional footage that leads nicely into Avengers Doomsday.
7: Jesus.
4: Which everybody's very excited about because that comes out, I think, in like December or something like that.
7: Is the movie 4 hours long?
4: On TV this month, Shark Tank is back, which
5: love it.
4: I guess Mark Cuban's no longer a shark, right? Who did they replace him with?
5: Let's see. For a while, it was Paul Mitchell, the hair guy. Is he still around?
4: Oh, John Paul DeJoria? That guy's cool, man.
5: Is that his name?
4: Yeah.
5: It's not Paul Mitchell?
4: Yeah, because his kid went to that same boarding school that I went to, and I spent a lot of time talking to him. He would come in for like parent visits and stuff, and he owned radio stations at the time in addition to all the Paul Mitchell stuff. And so I would hang out and talk to him. He and I would chat all the time. He's like, I look forward to our visits.
6: Huh.
4: And I would just ask him about radio all the time. And he sent me a bunch of stuff from the radio stations that he owned because he reached out to them. And the program director sent me like T-shirts and magnets. Yeah. Like,
5: this is so random.
4: iHeartRadio now owns these stations in Albuquerque. They're in Albuquerque, New Mexico.
5: Oh, my God.
4: Yeah. Anyway,
5: I don't know what I was expecting, but it wasn't that.
4: Oh, dude, he bought... like a movie theater popcorn machine for the school.
5: Aww.
4: Like the school, like all the dorms were outfitted with all the Paul Mitchell stuff.
5: So your hair was looking great.
4: And we were tugging it in the boys' dorms with Paul Mitchell conditioner. It was the fancy stuff.
6: High class tugging.
4: But it was free.
5: Why is your hair still dry?
4: I mean, these trucks would just show up with like boxes and boxes of the Paul Mitchell stuff.
5: Yeah. Not to
4: and
5: out
4: because,
5: him.
4: And it's because his kid went to the school.
5: What was up with his
6: Paul
5: kid?
6: John Paul DeJoria.
4: I'm not going to get into that. But
5: do you know?
4: Yeah.
5: Oh, okay.
4: Yeah.
6: Are you still in touch with him?
4: No. In fact, see him on these interviews every once in a while, and I would love to talk to that guy because it's
5: John
4: been
5: Paul.
6: Try to track him down.
4: A billion years.
5: I had no idea that was his real name.
4: Yeah.
6: I know. I always thought John it was Paul Mitchell, too, but I had known this story from Woody.
4: Yeah. John Paul DeJoria. Yeah. He's a super nice guy, man.
7: The new shark, his name is Daniel Lubsdisky.
4: Lubsdisky?
7: Yeah.
5: Lubensky?
4: Dixie.
7: He's the founder of Kind Snacks, the kind bars. Yeah.
6: Wow,
7: yeah.
6: John Paul DeJoria is the founder of Patron?
4: Yeah.
7: Yeah.
5: That's insane. You didn't know that?
4: Yeah.
6: No, I did not.
5: Yeah, it wasn't common knowledge.
6: Not in my.
4: And you always knew when he showed up, man, like this like beautiful guy and his beautiful tall blonde wife would all, but they would walk in.
6: She kind of looks like Sharon Stone.
4: Yeah, dude.
6: Wow.
5: Yeah. Wow, that's crazy.
4: Yeah, he was super cool. I like that guy a lot.
6: He used to be homeless, apparently.
4: Oh, yeah. His story is great.
5: All right. I am fascinated with him now, for real.
4: Yeah. So Shark Tank's back. American Horror Story, Greg.
6: Rip, I know.
4: South Park.
6: And I think, what's her name? Jessica Lange is going to be on it.
4: People still watch Survivor. That's back. The Voice,
5: shocked.
4: That's back. Real Housewives of New York City and Salt Lake City Menace. The Secret Lives of Mormon Wives.
7: Nice. Hell yeah.
4: You watch that one?
7: All right, yeah.
4: The Paper. I tried to watch The Paper. That's the
6: paper.
4: It's the spinoff of The Office.
5: Oh, yeah. I didn't get into it.
4: And Oscar from The Office, he's like one of the main characters in that. I wanted to love it because I love The Office so much. I didn't think it was all that
5: great.
4: Is
5: it British-ish?
4: No.
7: No.
5: Okay. No. It kind of looks like it is.
4: The Simpsons is back. SNL, who cares? All right, yeah. There's a couple things premiering. For Bort, Lego Star Wars, The Mandalorian on Disney Plus, and then we talked about Wonka's The Golden Ticket.
5: Yeah.
4: That's going to be on Netflix.
8: The game show.
5: Yeah, I'm curious about that. Like the Chocolate Squid Game.
4: There's a bunch of specials and award shows this month. You got, the 25th anniversary of 9/11.
5: Wow.
4: MTV Video Music Awards.
7: Rev.
4: Of course, the iHeartRadio Music Festival, which we'll be at. You've got America's Tailgate on CBS, the Emmy Awards on September 14th. Mm. The first day of fall, Greg, is on Tuesday the 22nd. That's
6: the
4: first.
6: We can slow down.
5: He's so happy.
4: And Menace, that is also autumn.
6: Right.
7: Autumn.
6: Autumn.
7: That's
4: same thing. Menace just learned like yesterday that.
7: I thought the 2 weeks before was autumn.
4: That autumn and fall are the same thing.
5: Exactly.
6: You've heard of a hotel called the Four Seasons, right?
7: Yeah.
4: And then.
6: Not the five seasons.
7: I've been at it.
4: And then the holidays, Labor Day next Monday, Rosh Hashanah that begins on the 11th.
5: Happy New Year.
4: Grandparents Day on the 13th. Oh, Talk Like a Pirate Day, Menace. On the 19th.
7: Yeah.
4: Used to work at a pirate store.
7: I did. Shout out to Hidden Blunder, dude. Lit. Dude. And
6: they're still looking for you. Didn't you just walk off?
7: Yeah, one day I was like, I got to go to the bathroom, and then I never came back.
4: And what's interesting, Oktoberfest starts on September 19th.
6: Yeah, that's always weird.
4: So weird.
5: Not getting.
4: I did see a pirate store somewhat recently.
7: Really?
4: And I thought, where the hell was I?
7: Yeah, the one that I worked at is no longer here, RIP.
4: Nah.
7: It was
4: in another tourist area, though.
6: Coastal tourist area.
7: Yeah, mine was by Pier 39 in San Francisco.
4: Mm.
7: Yeah, it was fun, though.
4: Yeah?
7: Yeah.
4: Good discounts on all the gear.
7: All of it, dude.
4: We had so many. Canned.
5: We all
4: had
5: the
4: so
5: eye patches.
7: Many pirate flags, dude. We sold the hell out of those. I don't know why it would go out of business. But I heard there was
4: I wonder why.
7: No, I heard there was some drama with the actual, like, Jolly Roger logo. Mm. Like somebody owned it. So I think that might have like caused their demise.
4: Yeah. Well, also, it's one of those stores that you see and you go, how does this place stay in business?
6: Exactly.
7: Dude,
6: how much demand is there for a plastic sword?
7: Yeah, but if you're in a tourist area, like people are buying that crab like all
5: day. Yeah, the kids are begging for anything they can get their hands on vacation.
4: And then you see other places that you think are legitimately cool and they're struggling.
5: Yeah.
4: How is that?
6: Are there so many rug stores everywhere?
5: And mattress stores.
6: Mattresses.
5: That, I think, is a scam.
4: 877-44-WOODY. You can send us a text. You can do that over to 22987. We've got some more Woody Show next. Hang on.
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My name is MJ here at the top of your 90 minutes of non-stop edge music. 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

0: the Beastie Boys on Albuquerque's Alternative 104.1 The Edge. My name is MJ. Got a sort of hot day out there. Not as bad as it has been, but 90 degrees is our high today. We're at about 86. Lots of sun out there. Might have some clouds rolling in later on this afternoon. And over the next couple days, I mean, we're sticking pretty much to a mid to high 80 degrees. Maybe some rain Friday. That would be nice. I'm not going to hold my breath. Blink 182 and Incubus coming up next on The Edge.
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MJ hanging out. Coming up here, guys, just after 12 o'clock, going to have your chance to win a pair of tickets to see Everclear at the New Mexico State Fair. So this will get you into the fair and the concert September 17th. So hang out for your chance to win. Right now, new stuff from Kate.

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If you want to see Everclear at the New Mexico State Fair September 17th, your chance to win tickets to that is coming up in just a couple minutes. Sublime on the way too after Weezer.

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Hang out for some brand new stuff from Tame Impala. Also going to have info on your last couple chances this week to win a trip for two to the iHeartRadio Music Festival going down in Vegas September 18th and 19th. So hang out for that. Right now, it's Bush.

0: Impala's new one, It's a Loser, on Albuquerque's Alternative 104.1 The Edge. My name is MJ, and I want to make sure you guys know about these keywords running three times each weekday for your chance to win a trip for two to the iHeartRadio Music Festival in Vegas, September 18th and 19th, because they're only running through this Friday. So time is running out. You're going to want to listen for these at 9 a.m., 1 p.m., and 5 p.m., and then you and a friend could be heading to Vegas. We're talking round trip airfare, hotel, tickets to the show, ground transportation, all that good stuff. And you'll get to see BTS, which is pretty huge. Also Muse, Weezer, The Smashing Pumpkins, Cardi B, Stella Lefty. It's a great lineup this year. So listen for this next keyword coming up at 1 o'clock for your chance to win that trip for two to the iHeartRadio Music Festival. Stick around. Foo Fighters and the All-American Rejects coming up next on The Edge.
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on Albuquerque's Alternative 104.1 The Edge. I'm MJ. Don't forget, guys, to tune in for your next chance to win a trip for two to the iHeartRadio Music Festival September 18th and 19th in Vegas. You're going to want to listen for this keyword coming up at 1. Right now, it's the All-American Rejects.

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0: Roach. It's Even If It Kills Me on Albuquerque's Alternative 104.1 The Edge. My name is MJ, and Bad Wolves guitarist AJ Ribolo, I think, has done something that would make Dolly Parton proud. He's quit the band over their cover of Dolly Parton's Jolene. He went to social media on Friday to talk about this and explain his reasoning for leaving the band after 2 years. He says it comes down to what he claims is ill intent from the record label Better Noise Music for releasing the group's Jolene cover just days after Dolly passed away. Apparently, Dolly was supposed to add vocals to their heavy metal version of Jolene, which would have been very interesting to hear. But she passed away before that could happen. So the band agreed, we're not going to put this out if Dolly can't be involved. And then the record label went and released it anyway, probably to make a quick buck off of Dolly Parton's death, which really is not cool at all. And the worst part is, we're not going to get the heavy metal version of Jolene featuring Dolly. That would have been pretty cool to hear. Stick around. Green Day and Tame Impala coming up next on The Edge.
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won the edge. 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I'm going to have that keyword for you one more time here in just a couple minutes. So hang out. 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

Bastille. It's on Albuquerque's Alternative 104.1 The Edge. My name is MJ, and there are just a couple days left of these keywords for your chance to win a trip for two to the iHeartRadio Music Festival, September 18th and 19th. You'll get to see BTS is the big headliner, but also have got Benson Boone out there, the Smashing Pumpkins, Muse, Weezer, the Goo Goo Dolls, Stella Lefty, Zara Larsson. It's a really cool lineup this year. And if you missed the 1 o'clock keyword, I have it for you one more time here. All you have to do is text keyword festival, F-E-S-T-I-V-A-L, to 200-200. Again, text keyword festival to 200-200 before the end of this hour. And you and a friend could be packing your bags and heading to Vegas for the iHeartRadio Music Festival, September 18th and 19th. And these keywords, by the way, only running through this Friday. Don't miss one. They're at 9, 1, and 5 the rest of this week. Stick around. We've got some POD and the latest from Julia Wolf coming up on the

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I'm MJ. Thanks for hanging out, guys. We got Weezer and Joe for you after new music from Julia Wolf. Here's In My Room.

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1: Third Eye Blind for sure. Evanescence, absolutely. Yellow Card, we're going to hear them in a few, definitely. We're going to have all of them, not just now, not just this afternoon, but this weekend with our Labor Day 2K weekend. We're going to have fun with it. I'll tell you about the plan in a few minutes. And this is Evanescence's new song, Who Will You Follow?

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1: We're starting the show out this afternoon with a preview of things to come this weekend. I'm Mike Jones. We heard Yellow Card, Evanescence, Third Eye Blind, and not only do we have them now, but we're going to have them all with our upcoming Labor Day 2K weekend, because they put out a bunch of stuff, all of them, between 2000 and 2010. And also, I see we have 311 and the Red Hot Chili Peppers and Weezer coming up in a little bit. They'll be a part of it. All of our friends who gave us the big music and albums, the great songs to sing along to from 2000 to 2010. We're going to feature them all this coming weekend. We got your Labor Day weekend soundtrack covered starting Friday at noon with the Labor Day 2K.
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1: Well, yes, this is our last week to win a trip to Vegas for the iHeartRadio Music Festival. There are still plenty of opportunities. If you're trying to see Weezer, we're going to hear them in a few minutes with their new song, We Might As Well Be Strangers. 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
1: 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Yeah.
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1: I know this week is busy with Labor Day weekend coming up and schedules are a bit all over the place, but don't forget about Linkin Park. Their movie is coming out at the end of the month, Unshatter. I'm Mike Jones. They're only doing it for 2 days, only on September 30th. And that's Saturday, October 3rd. So if you want to see it up on the big screen, and that's the right way to see Linkin Park and their documentary, get on those tickets, see what's up on their socials at Linkin Park. And Oasis, their movie's coming out next week. Don't Look Back in Anger. Be on that too at Oasis. 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
1: I have nothing but love for the guys in Shinedown, not just because of all the music they've given us for so long, but all the support they've given to the American Foundation for Suicide Prevention. I'm Mike Jones. September, this is National Suicide Prevention Awareness Month because so many people are having problems every day, but AFSP and other great organizations are there for them, and it's awesome that Shinedown is there to support their mission and the fight to stop suicide and mental health awareness and everything. And I want to say, if you're having any problems, now or anytime, there's always someone there for you at AFSP.org, or you can call the hotline at 988. And also remember, if you want to help out in the fight to stop suicide, you can be a part of it too. 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
1: That was a really cool moment when Alanis Morissette joined Olivia Rodrigo at the Daisy Chain Fields Festival this past week. And Olivia had a bunch of guests joining her. And that whole festival was a big success, raised a lot of money for charity. So big kudos to the first, and I'm sure the first of many, Daisy Chain Fields Festivals. 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
1: It's Gigi Perez and Sailor Song. Thanks for being with us this afternoon. I'm Mike Jones. Well, Gigi Perez, she's had a busy time on Noah Kahan's tour. She's been out with him all over the place, and there was just a Noah Kahan lookalike contest the other day. Bunch of guys came out with long hair and beards, lots of flannels and jeans and everything. The winner, this is great, the winner, Nima Caramand, guy looked like a dead ringer for Noah Kahan, had his hair braided and everything. Well, he actually gave the prize, the $100, to Noah Kahan's mental health nonprofit, the Busy Head Project. That is really awesome. Good times for a good cause. I love that.

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1: This afternoon, we have Acoustic Foo Fighters. And with their show recently at the Hollywood Bowl, that was the Foos doing something different. They played with the LA Philharmonic Orchestra. I'm Mike Jones. And a lot of people are saying what I've been saying, that we should get a live album of that. And maybe that is the plan. I hope so, because from all the videos I watched and everything, that was a really special night. Dave Grohl, can we have it, please, sir? Live album, concert film, all of it. We'll take it all.

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1: Who knows? Maybe if you go to Vegas, you could run into Brendan Urie from Panic at the Disco. That is home for him. Brendan, we miss you, man. What's going to be next? I'm Mike Jones. Now, you can go to Vegas, and you'll definitely see Benson Boone when you win a trip to our iHeartRadio Music Festival. And Muse and the Goo Goo Dolls and the Smashing Pumpkins and everyone, we're going to have your next chance to win a trip and $1,000 coming up at 5 o'clock.

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1: It's the Red Hot Chili Peppers and Californication. I'm Mike Jones. Do you have the same routine every night before you go to bed? Because Flea, he was actually talking about it. I saw this interview where he said, you know, he brushes his teeth, washes his face and everything, says a prayer, and then he'll read for a while before bed. He's been doing that every night since he was a little kid. It's hard to imagine Flea winding down for bed. He's on stage, jumping around, going nuts with the Red Hot Chili Peppers. But then, all right, time to put on my jammies and grab a book. I'm having a tough time picturing that. No More Regrets, new from Almost Monday.

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1: Well, I'm sold. I want to check this out. Tomorrow, a new video game's coming out, The Blood of Dawnwalker, which the early reviews are saying it's the best vampire game ever made because there's so many ways you can play the game, play it straight, play it evil, play it as a good vampire, do all the side quests, everything. Definitely going to have to play that. And, well, let's get some vampire music going since we're talking about the undead with Dracula from Tame Impala.

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1: We have a lot of good things to look forward to, including new stuff and more from Cage the Elephant. I'm Mike Jones. Their next song that's going to be coming out in a couple days, Dying in Reverse. And they said they're going to have a new tour announcement for us, too. So watch out for all of that with Cage and their new song. Well, one of their new songs now, Beaches in Tennessee. We're going to have that right after Linkin Park.

104.1 The Edge, Albuquerque's alternative. It's Mike Jones. The Edge is bringing you the Harvest Wine and Music Festival this weekend at Balloon Fiesta Park. 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
1: Breaking Benjamin gave us So Cold in 2004, and certainly we're going to have them with our upcoming Labor Day 2K weekend. I'm Mike Jones, all throughout Labor Day weekend. We're going to give you the soundtrack from 2000-2010 with Breaking Benjamin, with the Killers and the White Stripes and all of our friends. So much great music from that decade, stuck to 2000s. We're going to feature it all, well, as much as we can anyway, with our upcoming Labor Day 2K weekend starting Friday at noon. Back to Friends with Somber.

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Every year we see bands coming up and going to that next level, and Edge Hill has certainly been one of those breakout bands in 2026. I'm Mike Jones. Well, next up, in just 10 days, they're going to have their first ever headlining tour, kicking that off on the 12th, and they're going to be going for so many shows. I'm sure they're practicing hard every day, and they're going to kill it out there. Double Take.

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